He's a ranch hand in a pinch, man. Hotter than the red on the cattle brand. Cause she's a gold digger with a quick trigger. A cast iron skillet swinging lid flipper.

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1: And we've brought some special players in for tonight, as you've figured out already. Mr. Bryce Clark over there, the beautiful Miss Heather Stalling, Mr. Brandon Lusk, Mr. Jason Stansels, Mr. Joey Carter, and of course, Mr. Jeff Howe back there on the drums, as we present to you the Pila song, ladies and gentlemen.

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1: Good morning. Don Bitter with your news headlines. Well, fall will officially begin tomorrow night, but the endless summer will continue no matter what the calendar says, as more 100-degree or near 100-degree heat is on tap for the next 7 days at least. There is a slight chance of a storm tomorrow night, but it is listed at only 20%. Well, U.S. embassies across the Middle East have issued security alerts for American citizens in the area. The statement stresses that the environment is ripe for what officials called unforeseen escalation. Now, the alerts did not state a specific threat, but called for Americans to exercise heightened vigilance and be aware of potential flight cancellations, airspace closures, and travel disruptions. The warnings were posted by U.S. embassies in Saudi Arabia, Iraq, Kuwait, Lebanon, the United Arab Emirates, among others. And the backlash continues after reporters from several news organizations were denied access to the White House this weekend after President Trump said CNN, MS Now, and Politico would be banned from the location, citing the, quote, lies and fiction that are constantly reported, end quote. Now, several journalists from those organizations were seen being denied entry from the White House security booth, with many having their passes confiscated. Now, CNN has responded saying, quote, that it has the right under the U.S. Constitution, Freedom of the Press Amendment, to do our reporting without hindrance or interference from the government, and the ban is an illegal assault on this fundamental right, end quote. MS Now and Politico have subsequently issued similar statements. President Trump, however, has related that restrictions on other outlets will follow. Stay tuned. In state and local news, the latest poll from ReconMR and Siena Research has shown a dramatic swing in the Texas governor's race. The survey, which had incumbent Greg Abbott with a one-point lead in July, now has challenger Gina Hinojosa leading by 4 percentage points, 49 to 45. Now, the lead for Hinojosa comes from independents who are increasingly moving toward the Democrat. Geographically, the poll shows that she has large leads in Austin, Dallas-Fort Worth, and San Antonio, with Abbott ahead in more rural parts of the state. Oddly, however, most responders, even those who favor the challenger, still believe Abbott will ultimately win the election. And in the race for U.S. Senator, Democrat State Rep. James Tallarico has extended his lead on A.G. Ken Paxton and is now up 6 points, 49 to 43, with 8% undecided. Now, similar to the governor's race, the poll indicates a shift in independent voters to the Democratic side. The survey has a margin of error of plus or minus 4.3%. Now, the last day to register for midterm voting here in Texas will be 2 weeks from tomorrow, October 5th, with early voting commencing on October 19th and Election Day, November 3rd. In sports, college football, in what was described as a sloppy performance, particularly by the Texas offense, the Longhorns still won over UTSA in methodical fashion on Saturday, 30-6. Many, however, were not surprised, as a hangover game after the historic win versus Ohio State the week before was predicted by some. Now, the schedule does get tougher as the SEC opener for top-ranked Texas looms this coming Saturday at Knoxville against Tennessee. Now, with respect to the Aggies, the shockwaves over their home loss to Kentucky continues to hover over College Station this week, with very little time for mourning as a trip to Baton Rouge looms this Saturday against an angry LSU team who is also coming off a loss to Ole Miss. Now, that game will begin at just after 6:30 Saturday night. Other teams who are in the AP Top 25 and lost include SMU and Houston. In the NFL, well, this is looking a lot like last year for Texans fans, as once again, a slow start after their 20-6 loss to Cincinnati yesterday. Next for 0-2 Houston is a divisional round matchup with Indianapolis. And the Dallas Cowboys will pack their bags as they head to Rio de Janeiro, Brazil for a game with the Ravens this coming Sunday. In Major League Baseball, 1 week is left of the regular season, and both Texas teams are still vying for playoff spots, with the AL West title and a wild card still possible. Both will take today off before Houston travels to Seattle for the first of two, and Texas will open a three-game home series tomorrow with the Mets.
0: Because you can't spell breakfast without BS. 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

0: Tim McGraw, Shotgun Rider, kicking us off this brand new week. And guess what starts tomorrow, Rita?
1: Tomorrow is the first day of fall.
0: Good answer. And yes.
1: Oh, okay.
0: Our weather pattern obviously is changing. Did it rain at your house last night?
1: It did. We had gotten into the car and went to Kohl's to return something to get Wes some new blue jeans.
0: Yes.
1: And this stuff was falling from the sky. And we were like, what is this?
0: What is this wet stuff? And I heard y'all got a hail up there, too.
1: Oh, I missed that. I missed that.
0: Lots of rainy weather. Again, the weather pattern changes tomorrow, first day of fall. Are we done with 100-degree temperatures? I hope so. But yeah, it's going to be October next week. Can you believe September just flew by like that?
1: I cannot. My birthday month's going to be over. I'm going to be so sad.
0: Yeah, but you had a great birthday month. You got to admit.
1: Oh, yeah. No complaining. None at all.
0: The season of yes continues. And Rita had some more fun this week, Thursday night, as a matter of fact. But we'll talk about that in a few minutes. But first, we have a big announcement today. At 8 o'clock. And you're going to want to watch our social media pages, and we'll tell you all about it. But we've got something big, and we'll tell you this morning at 8 o'clock. And speaking of things like that, do you want to run down what contest we do have going on right now?
1: Yes, I would, because we have a brand spanking new one, and it's a big deal. And this one ends on Wednesday, so you got to get entered while the getting is good.
0: Yes.
1: We've got a pair of tickets to the Codaland Grand Opening. It's happening on Saturday, September 26th. You get to go to Codaland, ride all the rides for free, and there's also free food and free non-alcoholic beverages.
0: What is Codaland, you say? Well, Circuit of the Americas. They've been talking about this for a while, but the Grand Opening is Saturday, and it is our first permanent amusement park here in Austin, which, I mean, I'm talking roller coasters for men, women, children. They've got all kinds of different ones. They've got a...
1: Have you seen the Codaland mouse?
0: Is that the mascot?
1: I'm assuming it's on all their graphics, and I'm like, okay, Mickey, here is your cracked out cousin.
0: Wow. Because you think Bucky's likes to sue. You try copying a mouse in an amusement park. Guess who else is going to come after you?
1: He's like blue, but he's got like one tooth. He looks like a mess.
0: Oh, wow. Have new client, Codaland, Rita Blue.
1: Go to our website and enter and check out the crack mouse.
0: Wow. It is the Circuit of the Americas, Codaland.
1: The mouse.
0: Rita Blue is no way, speaking of our advertisers or sponsors, that is too funny. But yeah, hey, go see the Cracked Out Mouse Saturday. But they great new sponsor. They open to the public on Saturday, and we're going to miss them.
1: Why can't I stop laughing? I got the church giggles. Oh, Lord. Okay, please continue. Oh, it's my turn. My turn to continue. What else we got going, Scotty?
0: I'm sending an apology email right now to the client.
1: You can win tickets to see Wyatt Flores as part of their big Red Dirt Weekend. It's on Thursday, October the 8th. Wyatt Flores will be at the Choctaw Casino, and that's going to be a pretty big show because, you know, he's a local boy. He's from Oklahoma.
0: Yep.
1: And as the kids say, he is blowing up. So we had those tickets. And don't be greedy. You don't get spending money and gambling money in a room. But you do get tickets.
0: You get the tickets to the show. And I got to go back to Codaland for a second. I'm excited about this amusement park. In fact, Kelly and Michelle, I think they're going to go Saturday or Friday night to the sneak peek of Codaland.
1: Okay.
0: And they're going to be walking the streets. They'll get a little sneak peek of all the roller coasters. They've got log rides. They've got it's an amusement park, like 30 acres, food and drink, and non-alcoholic drinks. But you can win a family 4-pack of tickets, and we have 10 of those to give away. 10 4-packs.
1: Yes, we do.
0: That's exciting.
1: And you know, I just went to their website, Codaland Theme Park, and down at the bottom, now Cracky the Mouse has some friends. It looks like there's a little lovely skunk.
0: If you
1: skunk.
0: Get us fired from Codaland, Rita.
1: There's a beautiful little skunk. She looks to be like a female skunk.
0: Oh, Pepe Le Pew.
1: Yeah, she's wearing like a little brown goggles, I guess.
0: Yeah.
1: Then there's Turbo the Turtle, and he's wearing a helmet that says Turbo. Very cute.
0: Nice.
1: And then a cute little horse. He's a sheriff. And so, yeah, Cracky and his friends.
0: Rita Blue.
1: It's Cracky the Rat.
0: Well, that is their grand opening Saturday. And the apology tour will start tomorrow for Coda Land.
1: Just saying, he needs a dentist. He's got one tooth.
0: Now, don't forget, also this weekend, Friday night, Joe Nichols is out at Round Mountain Cider Mill. So we already gave those tickets away, but he's playing.
1: That contest is over, but we have another one at the Round Mountain Cider Mill for the front men, and that's going to be on Friday, October the 2nd. And then on the 3rd of October, go see Midland at the Pecan Creek Oktoberfest in historic downtown Hamilton for free.
0: Man, we got a lot of those events going on right now. And Oktoberfest, yeah, again, next weekend, October will be here. But I'm just excited. The first day of spring, I'm excited. Football season's here. I'm excited. My teams both won this weekend, unlike last weekend.
1: But Mama Baloo's got beef with the Longhorns.
0: Why?
1: Because she couldn't watch it.
0: Oh, that game was hard to find sometimes because
1: it was on SEC Plus or something.
0: Yeah, because Texas played UTSA, which UTSA is a smaller school, and it was not available for everybody to watch. But we dismantled UTSA, which was expected. I think the final was 30-6, and Texas remains number one on the big. They're winning their district right now, Rita.
1: Okay, good for them. They're going 5A.
0: Yeah, and then the Cowboys played yesterday against the Washington Redskins at home, their first home game, and Dallas looked like we wanted them to look last week. Dak Prescott was sharp. They won. Their defense looked great. But did you see the grisly injury to the quarterback for Washington?
1: No.
0: What happened? Jaden Daniels, done for quite a while. He shouldn't have even been in the game at the time, but he got tackled and he went down and he out. Check it out if you get a second. It'll make your arm hurt.
1: Is it one of those things where like it bends backwards?
0: Well, yeah. And it was like, ugh. I don't know if you remember Joe Theismann's injury back in the 80s. When he got hit and his leg was broken on live TV, and you see it. Very similar to that. In fact, Tom Brady's in some hot water because when he watched it as an NFL analyst, he said a cuss word live TV.
1: He was like, damn. Blankety blank.
0: Yeah, damn, man. But I might have that audio. I'll check it out in a minute. But lots of stuff happened this weekend. And then Thursday, of course, we didn't have a show Friday. And we recapped why. I don't think we need to go down the road again, but I lost the show. We pre-recorded.
1: It's fine. Everything's fine.
0: We pre-recorded the Friday show last Tuesday because we all had things going on. And we always pre-record Fridays. That's just happens. We're live Monday through Thursday. We're live right now. But on Fridays, we pre-record it because we add Michelle to the mix, and she's got a day job. So I recorded over it. So when I put the show in Thursday afternoon, I'm like, the show's gone. Our Friday show's gone. And I even bought software that goes back and like
1: to rediscover it.
0: 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It scours your hard drive. It is fancy. And it's kind of how on Criminal Minds, they'll go take a computer. And even if you delete stuff, they can get it back. Well, problem was I didn't delete it. I recorded over it.
1: Yeah. Bye-bye.
0: So yeah, the lost files from Friday are gone. And so Rita Blue was nice enough to do the show for us Friday. And she did what we call tracking it. So she did the afternoon show Friday morning. So if you're wondering what happened on Friday, well, I happened. So I'm going to make very good, very careful that never happens again. So thank you, Rita, for doing Friday's show. But when we last left you, Rita was going to run the streets Thursday night in downtown, well, Cowtown in Fort Worth.
1: Yes. Now, this story is a little multifold because the workers on the producers of The Truman Show were working overtime.
0: That's what I said on your Facebook.
1: Yep. Yep. Okay. So let's start at the beginning. So I wanted this new pair of boots. I had a little bit of birthday money burned a hole in my pocket. They were only at Cavender's. I don't go into like Fort Worth proper very often on my own because I'm scared of the traffic. But I found a Cavender's that was like, I don't know, 30, 35 miles away. I thought, I can do this. I can do this. It's a Thursday morning. I can do this. So I get in the car. I drive to the Cavender's. I go in. And normally in places like that, they kind of jump on you like, oh my God, can I help you? Can I help you? Can I help you?
0: Yeah.
1: Which sometimes can be annoying, but sometimes you really want help. Where I knew exactly the boot I wanted. I just wanted to try it on for size. And I knew all the things. So it wasn't like I needed help, but it was one of those situations where nobody helped me, but they're all kind of standing around talking. And I was like, okay, I see how it is. So I grab these beautiful pair of cream colored boots. Then I get up to the register and the girl was like, did anyone help you? And I was like, nope.
0: Nope.
1: Nope.
0: And I'm about to throw down.
1: Yeah. And so I had a gift card from my mother-in-law that I had, it was $100. I had used about $48 on it. So I know there's still 50, what, do the math. There's still like 50 something bucks on it.
0: Right.
1: Well, she couldn't get it to work. It kept declining. I know there's money on it. I know there is, but like, whatever. It was just not a pleasant shopping experience, but I didn't care. I got my boots. I go out into the car and I take a picture of my beautiful boots and I slap it up on the Facebook and I don't think anything else about it. So then I fight the traffic to get home. By the time I get home, everyone in the comments, including Kelly, who texted me, was like, Do you not realize that they left the sensor on the boots? It's the same exact color as the boots. It was completely camouflaged. And I was like, man. Now realize, it took me probably round trip, like an hour and 15 minutes to get there. I didn't have time. I still have to do some radio shows. So I was just mad. So I did the thing that you're not supposed to do, because what's the point? So I call up there. Now, I did not expect them to get in their pickup truck from the Cavender's and drive to my house and take this sensor off, but I kind of wanted to. Yeah,
0: they don't have a Cavender's mobile unit.
1: No, I kind of wanted to, our bad. Oops. Yeah. I wanted something, maybe just an apology. I don't know why I needed a pound of flesh from the Cavender's girl, but I wanted it. So I call up there and I was like, I just left the store and I'm so disappointed because when I got home, the sensor, I need to wear these for a special event. She's like, well, I guess you're going to have to come back. And I was like, thank you, Captain Obvious.
0: Well, how far away was this Cavender's again to your house?
1: It was like 35 miles, but with traffic, it took me like an hour.
0: Right.
1: Yeah. You know, so I didn't have that time in my day. And then I was just like, this is just so unacceptable and disappointing and incompetent. Like, come on, Karen, calm down. So anyway, I kind of shoved my ass.
0: But look, they had treated you poorly when you were there. Then they forget to take the sensor off. You had every reason to be mad.
1: Yeah, I wasn't real happy. Wasn't real happy. So by this time, I'm like, just whatever. And I still planned on wearing them with the sensor. I wanted to be mini Pearl. Ended up wearing a different pair. But because I threw a fit, I was embarrassed to go back up there because they're obviously all talking about me, right? Because, you know, I'm so important.
0: Well, but so you were treated poorly. They screwed up. It's on them.
1: Yeah, you know, they weren't the most expensive pair of boots, but they weren't cheap. I mean, I wanted a little bit of something, you know. But then Kelly was like, hey, so my daughter works at Old Navy, and she takes sensors off from other places all the time.
0: Yeah.
1: So I called up to the Old Navy in Burleson, Texas, and I talked to the manager, Jamie, and explained the situation. She's like, sure, we can try. Bring them on up here. So I get up there, and It was everything I wanted it to be, because I'm walking up with my one boot and there's a lady outside.
0: I stole these.
1: Yeah, smoking her cigarette. She's just a smoking. She's like, are you the lady with the boot? And I was like, yep.
0: Do I look like a lady with a boot?
1: I'm walking in the store with a boot. She's like, come on. I'm finishing up my break. And so we go in there and she looked at that thing. She's like, oh no, this is old school. And I was like, so they tried. They couldn't get it off. And I even went over to the boot bar and kind of had to, like, you know, follow my sword. I bought these boots somewhere else. And they, of course, when you walk into the store, immediately the sensor goes off.
0: Oh, so it was still an active sensor even at other stores. I thought they were all kind of coded.
1: Which is funny because it didn't go off when I left their dang store.
0: That is funny.
1: So anyway, they tried. They couldn't get it off. So I was like, forget it. I ended up wearing a different pair of boots. So let's flash forward. Fast forward.
0: But wait.
1: Let's fast forward to the big show.
0: But,
1: so if you remember,
0: first, we got a breaky.
1: Yes, please.
0: Let's breaky back. And let Rita have a whole segment to tell you the next part of the Truman Show. Coming up next, it's the Morning Show live, Coke Radio. Scotty Bennett here.
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0: 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Live. I'm Scotty. That's Rita Ballou. We're brought to you by Kalahari. And Codaland.
1: I'm not even going to say Cracky the Mouse. I'm not going to say it.
0: Don't say it.
1: It won't. He's adorable.
0: He is. He looks adorable. I don't want them getting sued by other mouse-based amusement parks.
1: I know.
0: Can you imagine? I mean, if they did a little beaver, they'd be going after that.
1: For sure.
0: I just realized my shirt is on backwards.
1: Oh, no.
0: Because I get dressed in the dark. I don't want to wake up Holly or Kelly. And I threw my shirt on. It's my Dallas Cowboys shirt from yesterday. And I don't see the logo on the front, so it must be on the back. It's either inside out or backwards. But when we last left you, the Truman Show, which Rita is the star of, was working overtime Thursday. And so you explained the boot with the sensor on it, that the people at Cavender's in Fort Worth were very, they just didn't care. They didn't take the sensor off, and they wanted you to come all the way back an hour away to get it taken off. Did you ever get it removed?
1: We did. On Saturday, Tyra and I went into the Stockyards to do a little shopping, and they have a Cavender's there, and they were very, very nice and very apologetic.
0: Well, that's good. So Thursday night, that's why you bought boots, was we had interviewed a band called the Cruz Brothers last Wednesday, and they were playing Billy Bob's Thursday night, and you were going to go see them.
1: Yes, and I'm so glad that I did. You know how it is when you're seeing a band for the first time where you don't really know their music and you just don't know what to expect.
0: Right.
1: They put on a fantastic show. I can see why these kids are getting very popular, and people like Josh Weathers and Trent Wilman are behind them because they're so young, 25 and 26, but they look like seasoned professionals up there. I mean, they talk about having charisma on stage, and you've got the brotherly harmonies. They all play different instruments, drums, keyboards. They were really, really good. Really enjoyed the show. The funny thing is at our table, it was a pretty decent table because, you know, we got the hookup. And so then Christy Moe's like, Josh Weathers is sitting behind me. And I was like, no. Now, I've met him several times, but I don't know Josh Weathers. But I still kind of wanted to say hello, right? But it's so loud in there. You don't want to be the people talking at a show. So I picked up my phone, and I went to the notes section, and then I blew up the font, and it said, hi, I just wanted to say hello. It's Rita Ballou from Coke. You know, like, I'm name-dropping myself to Josh Weathers. So I kind of get up, and I walk to the end of the table, and I tap him on the shoulder, and then I pick up my phone and I show it to him.
0: Oh,
1: and
0: he was, you did that?
1: Oh, I totally did. And he was smiling real big, and, like, you know, it's the nonverbal, like, communication.
0: Yeah, it's the crazy nonverbal lady.
1: Yeah, it's good to, you know. I mean, I think he was tickled, and so. But the best part is Christy took a picture of all that going down, and I'm making the most wretched face of all. I don't know what was going on.
0: Read my iPad really quick and give me a donation.
1: Yeah, exactly. That's pretty much what it was. I'm going to turn this around. Can I ask you a little question?
0: Yes, going to ask you a little question.
1: Yeah. So Josh was there with his beautiful wife and everything. So also, I thought Josh was going to be their super secret surprise guest because they talked about that on our interview because they have a song out together. I was wrong. Josh did not perform.
0: Oh, I assumed it was him.
1: I did too. No, we were wrong. Are you familiar with a female artist in the Texas scene called Shelby Stone? You might know her because she's got bright blue hair.
0: Why do I know that name? I swear I know that name.
1: I saw her perform last year at the Tanglefoot Festival. You might know her because Dalton Domino is her manager and plays in her band.
0: Okay. Well, there you go.
1: Yeah. That girl can sing. She can't sing. She can sing with an
0: S-A-N-G, yeah.
1: S-A-N-G. So she was part of the Super Secret Surprise show. And they put on an amazing show. So they were signing autographs at the merch table. So we kind of got in line, but then we're like, let's go home. I'm tired. So
0: it's 8 o'clock. I'm tired.
1: It's totally time to go to bed. So the best part of this story is I left out why this is important.
0: Right.
1: Because last time we had gone, Christy and I had gone to park at Billy Bob's. It's like 25, like 28 bucks, which is a little high, even though we had free tickets. So Christy did a little investigation. She said, if you park at Cooper's Barbecue right directly across the street, it's 11 bucks. We're like, perfect. Sounds good. Let's save some money.
0: 16, 17 bucks right there.
1: Yeah. So my GPS took me in kind of the back way to Cooper's versus the way that I knew how to go.
0: Yeah.
1: But I park in the lot. We're texting the whole time. I'm over here. Well, I'm over here. So I go over to the sign and I do all the things where you scan it, and then it had me memorized.
0: Right.
1: It pulled up my name. It already had my my credit card information. So $11. I'm good for the next like 12 hours or something. So, boom. So when we leave to go, you know, we say our goodbyes. We do the awkward hug. Yeah, see you later. And I just keep walking to my car. My car's not there.
0: It's what?
1: It's not there. No what, car.
0: Where was your car?
1: Who knew?
0: And how long did you look for your car?
1: I mean, it was right. It was right there. Like the park. It's a Thursday night. It's midnight. It's kind of emptied out, right?
0: Yeah.
1: So I'm walking up and down the aisles. I'm even taking my car, like the beeper. Neep, neep, meep, meep.
0: Oh, doing that thing. Yeah.
1: Sure.
0: My car's gone.
1: Crickets. Nothing's going on. So then I pick up the phone and I call Christy. I go, Christy, I think someone towed my car. And she's like, no, I'll come back.
0: She left you hanging.
1: Yeah. Well, no, it was time to leave. Yeah. She just got in her car and went home. So because my car was right around the corner from her car. And so she comes back. We start driving up and down, up and down. No car. I'm telling you, my car was not there. And so a million things are going through my head. Number one, that my car got towed,
0: right,
1: which was crazy because I have the receipt saying that I paid, right? So we go across the street over to Billy Bob's, where there are two people who work like the valet. It's the My Parking Company, the professional parking company. I don't know. It was a lady and then a younger guy. I say younger. We find out later. He's 29, but he looked 14.
0: Oh, so you were around this guy and long enough to know his age.
1: Oh yes. Wait for it.
0: Wait for it.
1: So I'm like, ma'am, my car's not here. Did somebody tow my car? And she's like, no, here's a little known secret. We don't tow anybody. She says, in all the years that I've worked here, we've never towed anybody. If you're here for like 3 days, we'll boot you. But no one tows out of the
0: slot. Well,
1: now
0: everybody knows.
1: Yeah.
0: Park at Cooper's.
1: Yeah, they will boot you, but they're not going to tow you. So save your $11. And then I go, oh my God. So what happened? She's like, are you sure it's not there? I was like, yes, of course it's not there.
0: Yeah. My car was here and now it's not.
1: And then she goes, this is a personal question, but are you up to date on your payments? And I'm
0: like, oh no.
1: Oh, but please realize I've called my husband who was asleep the entire time. He's on this phone conversation, right? And so I go, no, my husband paid cash for this car. I was morally offended that she thought I got repoed at the Billy Bob's lot.
0: I've seen it happen to somebody, and these tow truck drivers, they literally will search parking lots, and they have credit card. They have a license plate readers, and it pops up if a car is in repo, then they get like a bird dog fee for repoing your car, and it happens.
1: Talk about being a scumbag.
0: Well, dude. So they troll when they're not busy on their off time. They will go troll parking lots with a credit card reader and a license plate reader. And if your car is flagged, they'll tow it, take it where it's supposed to go, and they get a bird dog fee. I've seen it happen.
1: Well, that makes sense why she asked that. Yeah. I was trying to figure out how the repo man would know I was at the Billy Bob.
0: Yeah. No, they just scan the parking lots.
1: Oh, but then she goes, well, what kind of car was it? I go, it's a Honda Civic. She's like, well, that's the number one car stolen by the drug cartel.
0: Oh, God. Thanks.
1: So at this point, I fully convinced myself that my car is on the way to Mexico, you know, for the drug cartel.
0: my poor brand new car. I just got
1: beautiful,
0: it.
1: My beautiful, beautiful car that I love so much. And so then the little fella, Benjamin, who happened to be the voice of reason, he goes, well, let me get in. Let's go look for it. I go, okay, cute little Ben, jump in the back. And at this point, y'all, I'm crying. I haven't had a panic attack, but it's a panic attack
0: it's
1: adjacent.
0: You're in perimenopause panic attack mode.
1: Because Wes is on the phone. Wes is like, just get home. We'll call the cops tomorrow. And then Benjamin's like, let's go look. So we're in the car. We're driving up and down. And Benjamin goes, so do you have Apple CarPlay? I go, absolutely. He goes, well, give me your phone. And I was like, okay, Benjamin. And did you know that if you have Apple CarPlay, there's something, I don't know what he did, but there's some way you can pull it up and it'll tell you the last place you parked.
0: No kidding. I didn't even know
1: that. Yes.
0: And yes, no. I hate to do this to our listeners, but how about we break and we'll find out what happened on the, when we come back.
1: The conclusion of, dude, where's my car?
0: The conclusion of the Truman Show is coming up next. It's the Morning Show Live, Cook Radio.
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0: Coke Radio, Monday morning. Hope you had a great weekend. We did, and when we last left you, Rita Ballou had lost her car. Dude, Where's My Car? Starring Rita Ballou, Thursday night. And Ben, the parking attendant, was in your car, or in Christy's car, trying to find your car. And then what happened?
1: Well, sure enough, he pulls it up. He pulls it up on my phone, and it's a cute little map, and it's right there where we are. And then you follow the little blue line around the corner.
0: What?
1: To my car. We drove, we turned the corner, and it was like the lights were shutting down from heaven. It was the only car in the lot. Dun, da, da, dun, dun, dun, dun, dun. There was many pearl snaps.
0: Do you know?
1: I have never been more humiliated and embarrassed and relieved at the same time.
0: Are you aware that most buildings have four sides?
1: Yes. Yes, but in my defense, remember, I came in a different way.
0: Yeah, well.
1: And I had the world's worst sense of direction. It was just, what can you do?
0: Well, so when you parked and then when you came back to the car, did y'all not think to look the whole parking lot over?
1: No, I thought where we were was where we were. I didn't even think, like, it. All the sides look the same. You walk into the barbecue store.
0: What did Ben say when your car is sitting there?
1: Oh, my God. I just wanted to hug this kid. I literally, I opened my purse and I grabbed a wad of money. It had to be like at least $25. I was like, can I tip you, Ben? And I just handed him all.

0: unflattering, but I had to post it along with the story. But here's the funniest part of all this. So, you know, Christy had to drive him back to his little guard shack.
1: Yep.
0: And he told her, he's like, wow. Well, you know what? Whenever it was all over, I said, Ben, this is going to make the best story on my morning radio show. And he's like, oh, and then he was all interested. At first, I was just a loser old lady, you know, yeah. who can't find her car. Then he thought I was cool. So he told Christy whenever she was driving him back, man, that felt like just trying to help my mom with her iPhone. I was like, ouch.
1: Or your Ben. Grandma.
0: Yes, ouch, Ben. And so he gave Christy and me business cards. He's like, if y'all are ever in the stockyards and you ever need any help or anything, I'm always here.
1: If you ever need to find your car.
0: Yeah, and so I was still sitting in the parking lot trying to calm down. Well, Christy comes back over and knocks on the window, scares the ever-living pee out of me. I dang near peed myself. But she's like, yeah, here's his business card. So then I immediately found him on Facebook.
1: Oh, geez. Totally stalking him already.
0: No, because I had just written the story,
1: yeah.
0: You know, from the parking lot, because God forbid I wait to tell this when I get home about what happened.
1: You got to do it when it's fresh.
0: And posted the picture and stuff. And so I had tagged him. And then before I got home, he had already sent me a nice little DM about, hope you got home safely. And yeah, he was just so nice. And now we're friends on Facebook. And yeah, that's the story.
1: Well, wait, I have questions. Was Wes still on the phone when you found it?
0: Yes.
1: And what did he say?
0: He just rolled back over and went to bed.
1: he didn't laugh or go.
0: He's like, it's Thursday,
1: Crystal,
0: with my wife.
1: Crystal, go to blanket bed.
0: I think he was just happy that he could go back to sleep and not have to notify the police that my car was in Mexico.
1: And how close did you get to calling the police?
0: Oh, I mean, 1 second away.
1: Wow.
0: Before Ben was like, let's go look for it. And then Ben had the bright idea to track it on your phone.
1: That I didn't know that. I've got CarPlay on my car too. And that's good to know.
0: Yeah. Well, it'll tell you everywhere you've ever parked.
1: So, for future reference, check all sides of the building.
0: Yes.
1: Check your Apple CarPlay. And don't call your husband.
0: Well, you know what's funny? We had gone to dinner on Friday night with the neighbors. We went to the OG. You know, I love the Olive Garden. Oh, yeah. And so we started having the conversation. Wes was laughing, but he was being dead serious. He's like, I'm going to AirTag my wife, her purse, her car. Like, I can't keep up with her. And then they're like, dude, just share your location on your phone.
1: Yes. Well, I did tell you to get air tags for your luggage because you did have that problem at Southwest mm-hmm. Airlines, or not Southwest, yeah. whatever one you flew.
0: American.
1: But yeah, air tag your luggage because you can see exactly where it is. And even when it's in the baggage of the airport where they go through all the conveyors and stuff, mm-hmm. you can kind of watch it. It's kind of cool.
0: Yeah, it's crazy with this technology, y'all. It is absolutely crazy.
1: So how did the date end? You made it home Thursday night. You got your car. And then Wes got jokes.
0: Oh my God, he thinks he's so funny. So, you know, the next morning I'm retelling the story to him and he's like, you know what? This is just like Ashton Kutcher and Dude Find My Car. I'm like, yeah.
1: Where's my car?
0: Then I'm in here working, and the next thing I know, he sends me a graphic where he got on his Trixie and made a pretty funny poster. It's me in the same dress in the parking lot of Billy Bob's where it says, Dude, where's my car?
1: That will be our show picture for this morning.
0: I was like, Big Wes got jokes. Wes got jokes.
1: You got to love them because, I mean, if you don't laugh, you'll cry.
0: Yeah. I mean, at some point, this has got to end, y'all. Yeah. The producers need to give me a break.
1: No, the Truman Show, you're in it for life until you find the exit. You haven't found the exit
0: I'm ready to get in the boat and go to the end of the earth or whatever he did in that movie.
1: Yeah, I was trying to remember how it ended. But so, every day we have a quandary of what should the show picture be.
0: It's my favorite thing about this show with these stupid graphs.
1: Well, and we always have a little conversation on text about it later. And like, for instance, we we had the post, or we talked last week about Warren Jeffs and the El Dorado, the FLDS.
0: Ranch.
1: Yeah, and so that was the show pick for, was that Thursday or Wednesday?
0: I think that had been Thursday, which is completely out of context. Like, you have no idea. That's the whole point.
1: You have to really listen.
0: It's so absurd that you have to listen to get the reference.
1: Listen harder. But now we definitely have this morning show pick. Thank you to Wes.
0: Too funny.

0: So what other hijinks did you get in this weekend? Because that's just Thursday night.
1: Yes. Okay. So we went to dinner on Friday at the OG, and then I got all tanked up and went to the club, the Sam's Club. So my husband could exchange more TV screens for more TV screens.
0: When we last spoke, he was exchanging monitors for his cockpit up in the lair. So he went back and got more?
1: Yeah, well, he traded the smaller ones in for the bigger curved ones.
0: Jeez. So how many curved TVs does he have? And how many curved TVs does he need?
1: I think it's just the two. I think it's just the two on the side.
0: That just cracks me up. But now they're all brand new.
1: I'll go take a recent picture, even though he won't let me post it.
0: You can't post it anonymously and don't tag him?
1: Oh, you know what? Maybe I could hide it from
0: him.
1: Yes,
0: you can.
1: Somebody would snitch him out.
0: Well, one of your in-laws would snitch you out.
1: Oh, 100%. They do all the time. And so then we, on Saturday morning, Tyra, my neighbor, and I got up and we went on a scavenger hunt for all of the murals, the Dolly Parton murals in the Fort Worth area. And so if you remember, this very talented artist, I think his name was Juan Valdez, yeah, of all names.
0: Oh, yeah.
1: He did a just gorgeous, I mean, stunning mural on the side of the Stagecoach Ballroom. He did it all with spray paint. And it's such a lovely story. After Dolly passed away, his daughter, who was such a fan, was really sad and said, "Well, Daddy, can you do something, you know, to tribute Dolly?" He's like, "Sure." And he called up the people at the Stagecoach, and it is such a lovely, lovely mural. So we went and we found it, and we got our pictures made in front of it, and that was fun. And then we did the whole Stockyards thing, and we brought my boots back. I might have purchased another pair of boots somewhere in the Stockyards. Wow. I'm officially broke. I mean,
0: you got how many hats now? You got 8 boots. You got all kinds of fun stuff.
1: This cowgirl cosplay is my entire personality at this point.
0: Cowgirl cosplay.
1: I don't know who I think I'm fooling, but here we are.
0: Hey, but you pulled off well.
1: Yeah, I love the hat. It took me a very long time to embrace the hat. And like Jack Ingram says, the hat has to choose you. And I definitely have a hat shape that I enjoy. And it's just a good old-fashioned Beth Dutton cowgirl hat, you know.
0: But you pulled it off.
1: So we walked around the Stockyards and did all those things. And then we went to find the other mural, which happened to be attached. It was a little bit across town. It happened to be attached to this really cute boutique. So we did some boutique shop. And I don't know, we had just a fun little Saturday. But here's the funny part. I get home about 4:30, I guess.
0: Yeah.
1: And I thought, well, I'm going to take me a little nap. A little nappy poo.
0: Nappy.
1: I woke up, it was 9 o'clock at night.
0: And this was Saturday?
1: That was Saturday afternoon.
0: Yowza. Well, we need to break anyway, but we got Don Miller coming in to check the news, the weather, the sports, and we'll talk about the rest of the weekend. Coming up next, it's The Morning Show live, Coke Radio.
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6: 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That means thanks for coming in early, being loud, and settling in to stay late. 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
2: And good morning. Don Bitter with your news headlines. Well, fall will officially begin tomorrow night, but the endless summer will continue no matter what the calendar says, as more 100-degree or near 100-degree heat is on tap for the next 7 days at least. There is a slight chance of a storm tomorrow night, but it is listed at only 20%. Well, U.S. embassies across the Middle East have issued security alerts for American citizens in the area. The statement stresses that the environment is ripe for what officials called unforeseen escalation. Now, the alerts did not state a specific threat, but called for Americans to exercise heightened vigilance and be aware of potential flight cancellations, airspace closures, and travel disruptions. The warnings were posted by U.S. embassies in Saudi Arabia, Iraq, Kuwait, Lebanon, the United Arab Emirates, among others. And the backlash continues after reporters from several news organizations were denied access to the White House this weekend after President Trump said CNN, MS Now, and Politico would be banned from the location, citing the, quote, lies and fiction that are constantly reported, end quote. Now, several journalists from those organizations were seen being denied entry from the White House security booth, with many having their passes confiscated. Now, CNN has responded saying, quote, that it has the right under the U.S. Constitution, Freedom of the Press Amendment, to do our reporting without hindrance or interference from the government, and the ban is an illegal assault on this fundamental right, end quote. MS Now and Politico have subsequently issued similar statements. President Trump, however, has related that restrictions on other outlets will follow. Stay tuned. In state and local news, the latest poll from ReconMR and Siena Research has shown a dramatic swing in the Texas governor's race. The survey, which had incumbent Greg Abbott with a one-point lead in July, now has challenger Gina Hinojosa leading by 4 percentage points, 49-45. Now, the lead for Hinojosa comes from independents who are increasingly moving toward the Democrat. Geographically, the poll shows that she has large leads in Austin, Dallas, Fort Worth, and San Antonio, with Abbott ahead in more rural parts of the state. Oddly, however, most responders, even those who favor the challenger, still believe Abbott will ultimately win the election. And in the race for U.S. Senator, Democrat State Rep. James Tallarico has extended his lead on A.G. Ken Paxton and is now up 6 points, 49-43, with 8% undecided. Now, similar to the governor's race, the poll indicates a shift in independent voters to the Democratic side. The survey has a margin of error of plus or minus 4.3%. Now, the last day to register for midterm voting here in Texas will be 2 weeks from tomorrow, October 5th, with early voting commencing on October 19th and Election Day, November 3rd. In sports, college football, in what was described as a sloppy performance, particularly by the Texas offense, the Longhorns still won over UTSA in methodical fashion on Saturday, 30-6. Many, however, were not surprised, as a hangover game after the historic win versus Ohio State the week before was predicted by some. Now, the schedule does get tougher as the SEC opener for top-ranked Texas looms this coming Saturday at Knoxville against Tennessee. Now, with respect to the Aggies, the shockwaves over their home loss to Kentucky continues to hover over College Station this week with very little time for mourning, as a trip to Baton Rouge looms this Saturday against an angry LSU team who is also coming off a loss to Ole Miss. Now, that game will begin at just after 6:30 Saturday night. Other teams who are in the AP Top 25 and lost include SMU and Houston. In the NFL, well, this is looking a lot like last year for Texans fans, as once again, a slow start after their 20-6 loss to Cincinnati yesterday. Next for 0-2 Houston is a divisional round matchup with Indianapolis. And the Dallas Cowboys will pack their bags as they head to Rio de Janeiro, Brazil for a game with the Ravens this coming Sunday. In Major League Baseball, 1 week is left of the regular season, and both Texas teams are still vying for playoff spots, with the AL West title and a wild card still possible. Both will take today off before Houston travels to Seattle for the first of two, and Texas will open a three-game home series tomorrow with the Mets.
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1: We're on the air.
0: We're on the air. It's.
1: Did you hear me snort?
0: I heard you snort.
1: Oh my God! Sorry.
0: That's right. She's cracking herself up while we lose a client.
1: I'm sorry, but cracking the meth mouth has a wonderful ring to it.
0: Stop it.
1: Sorry.
0: You're going to have to write an apology letter. You got the morning show live, Coke Radio, Monday morning. I'm Scotty. That's Rita over there, who is having fun. And this is what happens when you go to bed at 8 o'clock last night.
1: Dude, I got me some sleep last night.
0: Yes, and I watched football all weekend, and Kelly actually went downtown Austin with Michelle and Todd. And
1: stop it.
0: He and Christine went to a blues club to Antone's and watched a Frank Sinatra type of a show. Got dinner with Eddie at Eddie V's, and they had a good old time Saturday night.
1: Dang, Scotty, who?
0: Yeah, I know. He don't need me no more. But coming up this week again, I'm going to San Antonio Friday night.
1: Oh, it's Rush weekend.
0: The Rush concert. It's been a decade since I've seen him, and I'm so excited. But my daughter and I, and then some friends of hers from high school, are going down to San Antonio to see him. I don't even know what event center this is at, because San Antonio's got the Alamo Dome. They've got the where the Spurs play. Can't remember what that's called. But I think it's there where the Spurs play. And I got to look up and see which one we're going to. That's Friday night. Couldn't be more excited about that. And then we're into October. Can't believe it. And coming up in 1 hour, very special announcement about something we're going to be doing here on the show and a way for you to win tickets. It's coming up right after 8 o'clock this morning. So stick around. Now, we got the weekend taken care of, right?
1: I think so. Yeah, I'm out of stories. That's all I got.
0: Last week, I asked you, what is going on in England? You've got King Charles and Earl Spencer, which is Princess Diana's brother. There's beef there. And I didn't know the whole story. And now we know why they're talking about it, because Earl Spencer wrote a book.
1: Yes, I have all of the... What do they call him? Bombshells the book.
0: And he took some shots at the king.
1: Oh, yeah, he did. Yeah, he did.
0: Big time.
1: So yes. Okay. So it's taken all these years, but her brother, Charles Spencer, is that his name, Charles?
0: Earl.
1: Earl. Earl has written a new memoir.
0: Charles is the king.
1: Yeah. It's called Swan Song, Diana, My Sister. And there are some interesting allegations against King Charles they're calling them extraordinary.
0: Is he just out of money? Because it's only been 26 years.
1: Well, you know, maybe this is just part of his healing process. But it's coming across as bad grapes. What do they call that? Sour grapes. But you know what? He's got a story to tell. He should be allowed to tell his story. So let's start with the biggest allegations and the biggest revelations. He is saying that Charles allegedly said that Diana would be soon forgotten. He claims that during a heated telephone conversation shortly after Diana's death in 1997, Charles told him, rest assured, we'll forget her soon enough.
0: Well, he was wrong, but it's just how callous those royals are.
1: Earl says he was so stunned that he challenged Charles to a fight before hanging up.
0: A duel at dawn, Charles.
1: Buckingham Palace has disputed this recollection.
0: Yeah.
1: Number two, Earl describes Charles as sounding unusually cheerful during a phone conversation following Diana's fatal car crash. He alleges that Charles appeared almost relieved, comparing his demeanor to one that would have been if somebody had won the lottery.
0: Really?
1: Yeah.
0: Is he implying something, perhaps?
1: I don't know. No. Now, this one kind of made me really, really sad because of everything in the funeral. Of course, this meant so much to me. Hell, I had my wedding bouquet styled after the funeral flowers. I'm a weirdo.
0: That's normally what people do is they look at funeral flowers and say, I want that at my wedding.
1: Yeah, it was 1998. It was a different time. Okay, so Earl says he strongly opposed having the two princes, who were just 15 and 12, participate in Diana's funeral procession. He believed that Diana would not have want her children subjected to such a public ordeal. And I believe him, because that's how she felt about him. But he says that Charles insisted that the boys participate despite his objections. But, you know, looking back, it was... It is definitely a moment in time. I mean, think about that. That card that was on her coffin that just said mum.
0: Yep. I remember that like it was yesterday.
1: That's immediately where your head goes. And I hate that they had to be on public mourn in public, but I think it was good for the country, you know?
0: Yeah.
1: To make people realize that she wasn't just this public figure, she was a mum. So
0: yep.
1: Number five, Diana reportedly wanted to cancel her wedding. She told her brother that she had doubts and that she actually confided in a friend that Charles had told her he was happy to marry her, but he wasn't in love with her. Now, we all know that story. That's nothing new. He was in love with old Camilla. Earl described how Diana's desire to call off the wedding was overridden and concerns about the embarrassment a cancellation would cause. Can you imagine if she stood him up?
0: Oh, big time.
1: So this is probably the most scandalous thing in the book.
0: Okay.
1: So allegedly, y'all don't sue us. I don't want Buckingham Palace coming after me. I'm just reading the story.
0: Coderland, however, go after us, but yeah, watch out for the Royals.
1: One of the most surprising claims concerns Diana's suspicions that her husband had a relationship with a male member of his household staff.
0: Whoa.
1: Yes.
0: Household staff, huh?
1: Earl recounts Diana expressing a belief that Charles was romantically involved with his valet.
0: Hmm. Isn't the valet in England, isn't that the dude that dresses him?
1: I think it's like his assistant, like his handmaid, but a valet, I guess.
0: Yeah, I guess it's a handmaid.
1: Yes, yes. Again, these are just allegations. Now, this one I completely see as true. Number seven on the list of the top 10 most shocking things from Earl's book is the palace allegedly took control of Diana's funeral against her family's wishes. You know they were going to take control of that funeral. Come on.
0: Oh, yeah. There's such a thing, though.
1: It's a state's funeral, right?
0: It is, and it's also, there's a word I'm looking for, but... When something like that happens, the royals take over and have to plan it because it's part of their tradition.
1: Yeah.
0: But yeah.
1: He describes disagreements over funeral arrangements and claims that Buckingham Palace asserted control over decisions and they didn't care what her family thought. So, yeah, that makes sense.
0: Yeah.
1: Number eight also breaks my heart because, you know, if I had to pick a prince, Harry's my guy. I love me some Harry.
0: Yep.
1: He alleges that Harry did not receive the emotional support after losing his mother at 12 years old. He didn't get the obvious mental health care that he needed. You know, when your mom dies, you need to talk to somebody. But that was just really frowned upon by the palace. Which, if you've ever read Harry's book, you know he is screwed up from the loss of his mother.
0: And that's too bad. Because, again, you know, you talk about the flowers on the casket that said mom. But I remember Harry... And William just walking behind the hearse, and you got to feel for those kids because they were kids.
1: Yeah, they were kids.
0: So
1: number nine, we know this is true. She talked about it all the time, but this book describes her eating disorder, her emotional distress, and the difficulties that she had during her marriage. Now, he is saying that those emotional needs were not adequately addressed by the people around her, particularly the royal household.
0: Yeah. You know, they address a lot of that in the movie about her, and you got to believe how much was, you know, fabricated and embellished and that kind of stuff, but, you know, it sounds like it was real.
1: Yeah. And finally, Earl says that Harry and Meghan have experienced similar treatment to Diana's. I think we've seen this, except Diana didn't go on Oprah and cry about it. But he has drawn parallels between the intense media scrutiny that Diana experienced and the treatment of Prince Harry and Meghan by the family.
0: Well... But Meghan kind of got that attitude. I don't know. She's got an attitude, and she kind of
1: and you know, whenever they left the country, which apparently they've moved back,
0: they have.
1: But when they left the country, they just kind of like, we're gonna burn this place to the ground, and we're gonna go tell all of our secrets about how y'all all racist, and how Prince Philip allegedly wanted to know how brown the babies were gonna be.
0: Well,
1: You know he did. I know Prince Philip. He's 100 years old. But Buckingham Palace has done something that they never do. They never even respond to this kind of stuff, but they have. They've issued a direct statement challenging Spencer's account of the alleged phone conversations with Charles, you know, about how he seemed relieved.
0: Right.
1: They suggest that the pain, this is so British, they suggest that the pain of losing a sibling can affect a person's judgment and recollection even decades later. So they're like, ah, bull butter.
0: They're attacking his mental health now.
1: All I know is I've already ordered this book because I'm going to read it.
0: I'm waiting. I'm going to wait for the movie. Bring on the movie. But yeah, I knew there was stuff brewing, and I didn't realize there's a book, but I saw the story last week about King Charles and the things he said after Diana died, but I now know where it came from.
1: Yeah. So he's out there doing the publicity tour.
0: Well, there you go.
1: There you go.
0: Well, you know, if you're a fan of the Royals, and who's not a fan of the Royals, but they don't seem to be very nice behind the scenes. And
1: I'm not surprised by any of it.
0: Yeah. Well, have you ever said something with good intentions only to find out it rubs somebody the wrong way?
1: Yes, every single day on the radio.
0: Now, sometimes you mean to. Cracky the mouse. Because
1: I stand by it. That mouse needs a dentist.
0: Because if it sounds condescending, the person will focus on how it was said instead of what was actually being communicated. Of course, all this is dependent on your tone. But here are a few everyday phrases that sound condescending. You ready for these?
1: Okay, sure.
0: I mean, we do them all the time. We have a lot of sarcastic phrases that if you don't know us, like, we love that for her, or things like that.
1: Yeah, that could be taken the wrong way.
0: Number one, these are everyday phrases that sound condescending. Number one, that's cute. It can come across as belittling or patronizing.
1: Well, unless you're talking about somebody's purse or their shoes, oh, that's so cute.
0: Or their baby.
1: Someone just told you something really important and you go, oh, that's cute.
0: Yeah. Number two, well, actually, and it's even worse if they follow it up by explaining something you already know.
1: Oh, no one likes a man-splainer or a woman-splainer, I guess.
0: Yep. Number three. You're trying your best. Or are you just setting low expectations, you know? That's how kind of what it sounds like.
1: Well, I think if you worked really hard on a project and somebody at work goes, oh, you tried your best, that would come across a little condescending.
0: Oh, that would be bad if somebody said that. Mm-hmm. Number four, you just need to blank. Not everyone loves receiving instructions. So you just need to go do this.
1: I have two words that I don't like.
0: Yeah.
1: Oughta and shoulda. You oughta done this. You shoulda done this. Right. Because number one, shoulda, it's in the past. You're not helping me now. But I don't like oughta and shoulda.
0: Shoulda, woulda, coulda. Or five.
1: Woulda.
0: Or five, it's not that big a deal. But what if it is a big deal to them? Be careful on minimizing feelings.
1: Well, you know, sometimes I get really, really upset about things. And my husband's like, it's not that big of a deal. Yes, it is.
0: Crystal, just look on the other side of Cooper's.
1: Just keep walking, you big dummy.
0: Number six. These are phrases that sound condescending. You wouldn't understand. Maybe not, but I could Google it.
1: I can get Trixie to explain it to me.
0: Yeah. Yeah. You wouldn't understand. That's definitely condescending. But so try not to use those phrases, especially if you are being condescending, because they'll see right through them. But
1: well, I have a confession.
0: Oh no.
1: I'm not gonna call anybody out or name anybody names, but let me tell you, when it comes to the world of, like, let's say business or, you know, the workplace, I'm pretty unprofessional. Let's just say that. I always have been. I used to take a nap at work. Like, what? You know, I used to cuss out the boss and
0: you
1: say bitch please and slam the door. So let's just see. But you know, when I worked at the state, I behaved. But the older I get, and I'm not one of those feminist women by any stretch of the imagination.
0: Right.
1: But like, if you call me a gal or
0: sweetheart.
1: Depends on the age of the guy calling me sweetheart, you know, but sweetie, no.
0: River.
1: But Yeah, when someone's like in particular, I'll have my girl take care of that, or I'll get my gal to do that. Nah, dude.
0: No.
1: I don't know who you think you're talking to.
0: You ain't nobody's gal.
1: I ain't your daughter.
0: I didn't take you to, well, I didn't, whatever. Anyway, so yeah, just, you know, but we do that on purpose because we're sarcastic a-holes right here.
1: Pretty much, yeah.
0: And most everything we say is, I mean, if you go look at our text thread, we just love clowning people. And it's,
1: well, I get to giggling because, you know, my Facebook, that is every single thought that comes off the top of my head, I'm going to share with you on my Facebook. I like it.
0: Yep.
1: I find myself funny. But when people who don't know me or don't know my sense of humor, they're like, oh my God, are you serious? No, never. No,
0: that's
1: I'm not serious.
0: That's what bugs me about me is I'm never serious. I'm always trying to make people laugh. I don't ever make somebody cry. I'm always trying to make people laugh.
1: I think with your voice and your gruffness sometimes, yep, people who don't know you could take it as, oh,
0: he's an
1: a-hole. That's just Scott. It's just Scotty.
0: Yeah, I'm just having fun, man. I just want to laugh.
1: Anyway. Nobody wants to hurt anybody's feelings on purpose.
0: Well, sometimes we do, but that's different cases. But it is time for break. It is your morning show live. Coke Radio coming up at 8. Big announcement.
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0: what today is, right?
1: Today's Monday, the 21st of September.
0: You know what that is special about that day?
1: I don't think I do.
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0: Yeah, it's the Morning Show Cook Radio, and that is, of course, Earth, Wind, and Fire, and their big hit, September. But today is the 21st day of September. And so they addressed it finally. The wife of Maurice White finally explained why they sing about the 21st day of September.
1: When I was pregnant, I told Maurice our son Cabron was due around September 21st. He said, September 21st, huh? I said, yeah.

0: There you go. That's why.
1: Now we know.
0: Now we know. And ironically, the song September was released in November of that year. But I love that song, but that reminds me, that's today. And tomorrow is the first day of fall. So here we are. So we shared, y'all were sharing on our text thread, things about Wendy's. What is going on over there right now?
1: Well, you know, I don't have the one story in front of me, but I saw a story and I didn't research it about how some of the bigger Wendy's are going out of business or they're Chapter 11.
0: Well, are they owned independently like some restaurant chains, or are they, you know, because like, that's why some would go out of business, but some aren't.
1: Let me hold, please.
0: We're holding. We're just going to chit chat around, but. You were even asking, or Kelly was asking, someone on our text thread was like, is Dave dead? Because Dave Thomas started Wendy's, and his daughter was Wendy. And
1: okay, I did find it.
0: He's been gone a while.
1: Yeah, Wendy's is not going out of business, but there is a distinction that Wendy's is shutting down individual locations, not closing the entire company. But as of September 21st, that's today, Wendy's has announced plans to close approximately 300 to 350 U.S. restaurants because of declining sales. Apparently, their sales have dropped 7% in the second quarter compared to the same period last year. This is big news because the franchise operator, the biggest one, is the Meritage Hospitality Group.
0: Okay.
1: And they have, yes, filed for Chapter 11 bankruptcy. It operates 314 Wendy's, and they've already closed 60 locations. Y'all can't be closing down the Wendy's.
0: Well, I love Wendy's, but I noticed that around here, and this may not be this nationwide, but around here, it seems like all the Wendy's are kind of hidden. Like the one in Georgetown, I like. It's over in that area north of Wolf Ranch, but it's kind of hidden in the trees. You can't even see the sign because I think they have some kind of signing zoning ordinance. And then there's the one on the interstate by the outlet mall, but it's kind of over by itself. And it just seems kind of like they're hard to find sometimes. But that's not everywhere, obviously.
1: Yeah, ours is right in front of the Target on the way home, so I'll go in there. You know what I love? But everyone says it's disgusting, and I don't want to know how it's made, and I don't. I love Wendy's chili. Yes, it has beans in it. But if you're low carbonate and you need a protein snack on the fly,
0: yeah.
1: I love it. You get it with chili. And
0: maybe you're a little stopped up and you need a little help, and just grab some Wendy's chili.
1: And yes, I know it's made out of the crusty old crusty burger crumbs. I don't care. I like it.
0: Well, those are the funny, the jokes. Like, for instance, Thursday I had two Jack-in-the-Box tacos. And, you know, what's the old rumor? Like, that was just the scrapings on the grill they make the tacos out of. Shut up.
1: Delicious.
0: They're good.
1: Delicious.
0: And no matter what you do, because, I mean, they're the worst tacos ever, really, think about it.
1: Two for 99 cents or something.
0: And ridiculous. They're so good, and the flavor, sometimes you get a little spicy one. But it's like,
1: and the sauce is good.
0: Well, they grab some tacos. They grab some meat and they season it. Then they put an actual slice of American cheese, not even shredded cheese. They throw in some lettuce and then they deep fry the whole thing. It's good. I mean, it's,
1: you know,
0: horrible.
1: What's funny? Wes's mother, that's exactly how she makes tacos.
0: With sliced cheese?
1: Yep. And she fries them up in the fry daddy with some Crisco.
0: Really? So yes. She makes Jack in the Box tacos.
1: Yes, she does.
0: Yeah, I had two tacos for 99 cents and then two, chicken strips. And the whole meal is like $4. And, you know, I was GLP-1 in it, so I didn't need much to eat. I just wanted something as a snack, and it was yummy. But those tacos are just, they've got to be loaded with crap, but they are very, very good.
1: Well, I have another Wendy's story for you.
0: Yellow.
1: This is coming out of USA Today, so you know it's legit. If you were ever given the magical power to bring something back from fast food history, anything, what would it be? Because Wendy's has announced that they're bringing back their most requested thing. This seems ridiculous, but it's the classic yellow packaging.
0: I thought they still did that.
1: I don't know. Wendy's chief marketing officer says fans have been dropping to their knees and begging them to bring back the yellow era. So on September the 28th, they're rolling it out on locations nationwide. It won't be permanent, but they'll continue to last until the end of the year. People should be amped because they said fans asked constantly. If you remember, Wendy's sold its burgers, nuggets, fries, drinks, and other products in classic yellow packaging since the beginning, back in 1969 at their very first location in Columbus, Ohio. But over time, it's phased out because they want to refresh their look. Some people online hope that it changes the taste, too. One person said, I miss the old Wendy's. The yellow packaging had powers, I think, because that Frosty used to hit different in them yellow cups.
0: Okay, I thought they still were yellow. Has it been that long since I've been to Wendy's?
1: Me too. Like, when I think of Wendy's, I think of the yellow packaging. I didn't realize they had gotten rid of it.
0: The cups, the fry containers, everything was yellow. When did they change that?
1: I was all about that dollar menu, too. You know, you can get, like, four nuggets for a dollar. You can get
0: spicy nuggets.
1: You could get a junior cheeseburger deluxe for, like, $1.25.
0: Yeah, and I do love a Wendy's. And I don't go there very often because, again, they're kind of off the beaten path. But maybe we need to go support our local Wendy's and keep them open.
1: Maybe so. Maybe so.
0: Rita, what is a dead giveaway that someone is smarter than they let on?
1: You know what? I can tell you this.
0: Tell me.
1: Okay. When they're the one that's not talking, the person in the room that doesn't have to prove to you how smart they are, that's usually... and the same thing goes with the difference between rich and wealthy.
0: Yes.
1: A rich person's going to tell you how rich they are. A wealthy person's never going to say a word.
0: Exactly. Everyone knows someone who likes to boast about how much they know, which is actually not an indication of actual brain power. Now people online are listing the dead giveaways that someone is smarter than they let on. Here are some of the highlights. Number one, they gather information before making a judgment.
1: Okay. Yeah.
0: Yeah.
1: Makes sense.
0: Number two, they are comfortable and confident enough to admit when they don't know something, but will look it up.
1: Yes. Yes.
0: Yes.
1: I think there's something to be said by somebody that's like, I don't know, but let me find out for you.
0: Right. Number three, when they're very good at problem solving, they always approach the problem from the right people and the right angle, even if it's something they have no experience with.
1: Okay, that was a lot.
0: Number four, when being taught to do something new, they care just as much about why it should be done a certain way than they do about why it needs to be done. So these are all thoughtful things.
1: As a kid, wouldn't you get in trouble for that when someone's like, your mom's like, do this, and you're like, well, why?
0: Yeah,
1: because exactly. I said so.
0: Right, because we're trying to be smart. Number five, here you go, Rita. Sarcasm. Manipulating information on the fly is surprisingly different.
1: Well, I'm a genius.
0: Yeah, we are all geniuses here. Number six, they ask substantial questions because they are actually listening to you instead of just waiting for their turn to speak.
1: You know what? In radio, that's the hardest thing. That's the one thing that Bob Cole taught me and Eric Raines taught me about doing interviews, which I'm not that good at. I'm just not. That's not what my strong suit is. My strong suit is asking the silly questions after someone asks a serious question.
0: Right.
1: But the whole idea is when you're doing an interview, you listen and then come up with a follow-up question instead of being concerned about what your next question is going
0: to
1: be.
0: Exactly. I mean, you can have prepared questions, but then you have to listen to the actual interview.
1: It's harder than you think.
0: It is. Number seven, they remember small details about people and things that they're able to use that information in a productive way.
1: Kelly's a genius.
0: Oh my God. A good memory is nice. Not knowing how and when to use facts that people have shared shows adaptive intelligence.
1: Huh.
0: They pick up quickly on things and are observant of their surroundings.
1: I mean, like the fact that mouse has one tooth.
0: Let it go. Number nine, when they can understand someone else's opposing view without having to agree with it or get angry about it. Or when they can hold the opposing ideas in their head at the same time. Now, there's a test to prove that. They understand the nuances of something enough to be able to debate either side.
1: Well, did you? Were you ever on the debate team in high school?
0: Uh-huh.
1: I was not, but we had a whole debate section in journalism with Miss Young. And that was so hard because you get up there and then she'd be like, okay, now argue the other side. And you're like, oh, okay.
0: I was a master debater.
1: Master debater.
0: Number 10, when they're able to explain something complicated in simpler and more readily understand terms.
1: I love that. Explain it to me like I'm a fifth grader.
0: Exactly. That's got to be tough. But you know what, Rita?
1: What?
0: They sent us this. The top.
1: Oh, here we go.
0: The top dead giveaway is that someone's dumber than they let on.
1: Okay.
0: Oh, this is a shot fired on my dog. He goes everywhere with a tennis ball in his mouth.
1: I don't know. Some dogs are a lot smarter than some humans, I know.
0: Oh, my God. But Holly will walk around the house with that tennis ball in her mouth like, hey, what's up? Her shirt says, I'm with stupid, and the arrow is pointing up.
1: Oh, okay.
0: The top giveaway is that someone is dumber than they let on. He starts every sentence with, well, according to Joe Rogan.
1: Okay, ooh, Wes Campbell.
0: Shots fired. You can get her to do anything for a Starburst.
1: Oh, Lord. Anything?
0: He won three Super Bowls playing tight end for the New England Patriots.
1: Gronk. All right. Explain that one to me.
0: Gronk.
1: Oh, he's not dumb. He just plays dumb on TV.
0: Oh, he does do a good job playing dumb.
1: I loved the roast, the Tom Brady roast.
0: Yes.
1: Whenever Nikki Glaser was like making fun of him. Oh my God, that was so funny.
0: Even me knowing that not real money.
1: Yes. Yeah, that was epic.
0: She counts with her fingers, but not her toes, because untying her shoes is too complicated. Signs you know you're dumb. He thinks Olive Garden is authentic Italian. Ooh, wow. There's shots fired on all of us.
1: Watch it. I love me some OG.
0: The only book she ever finished was The Scratch and Sniff. And even then, it was just the scratching part. He graduated with honors from Ohio State. What does that mean? Arizona State. I read the wrong one. And the last sign, someone is smarter than they are, the dumber. You relate to them. Womp, womp. On that note, we got to take a break, and we'll be right back. It's the morning show, Coke Radio.
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0: Morning show. Coke Radio Live. It's Monday morning. I'm Scotty. That's Rita. Brand new day. Last day of summer. Kind of exciting. And I think the 100-degree heat's gone. We got some rain yesterday, unexpectedly. I didn't know it was supposed to rain last night. Did you?
1: Oh, I had no idea. Yeah. I got in the car, and I'm like, what in the world is going on right now?
0: What is this wet stuff? And there is even hail and some nastiness north of you. All the way up. That line goes all the way across the country. But that's one of those new, like, a cool front coming this way. So the weather's changing. I can tell because my allergies are changing. But we do. Coming up next break in like 20 minutes, have a big announcement to make.
1: Woohoo!
0: And you're going to like it because
1: we're going to make you like it.
0: We're going to make you like it. We're going to tease you, and we're going to make you, we're going to drop the little teasing things. You dropped a teasing thing on social media yesterday, I believe.
1: I did, with the worst kept secret ever.
0: I know. We've already talked about it, but, you know, we're making it a big deal because at 8 o'clock.
1: You gotta create some hype.
0: Yes. So yeah, this was the last weekend of summer. What did you went running the streets? You went out to a live music Thursday night, and then Saturday you all went to find the Dolly Parton murals.
1: That was fun.
0: And what'd you do yesterday? You went to bed early yesterday, but did you just hang, lay around all day?
1: I went to the Office Depot. I picked up some Nothing Bundt cakes. I did a little stroll through the Target, and then I came home and, you know, I got a very busy week. I'm going to be in Dripping Springs. I'm hosting a Dripping Springs pre-party. If anybody wants to go, Wednesday night, the Mercer Hall from 5 to 9, I'll be out there, and Michelle will be there as well, being my wing lady. And making sure that my hair is not stupid. Yep. And so I got a very busy week. So I'll be doing the show from the road, Scotty.
0: You'll be on the road.
1: And then, can I share a funny little story?
0: No.
1: Okay.
0: Yeah, go ahead.
1: Okay, so you know Scott Friedrich. He's the guitar guy, right?
0: He makes the guitars. He did them for Coke Fest. He did them for the radio station.
1: Nicest man on the face of the earth. So charitable. Like, literally, I don't know a better human than Scott Friedrich. He is the best. Well, he happens to be on the board of the Dripping Springs Songwriter Festival, right?
0: Yep.
1: And so I had planned on coming to town, and my other boss was just going to get me a regular hotel room. And Scott's like, no, dude, I've got this Airbnb. Rita can come stay. No problem. So he sent me a link to this, and it's a mansion. It's five bedrooms. I'll have to link you so you can see it. And if y'all ever need a place in Dripping Springs, this place looks gorgeous.
0: Does he own it, or is it just one he got?
1: No, it's just he owns it. No, he's in the Airbnb business.
0: Oh, I didn't know that.
1: The pool is breathtaking. There's a hot tub. Like, he even said, well, Michelle can come over and y'all can have a slumber party because we're only 5 minutes from the venue.
0: Red flag. How many cameras you got everywhere?
1: No, not Scott. So I am staying in the most beautiful Airbnb you've ever seen. So I'll do the show on the road from the Airbnb.

0: 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It's all posted at cookfm.com. That was our big announcement on Friday, wasn't it? Thursday.
1: Yes, we are so full of announcements around here.
0: Yeah, even, you know, even if you already know them, we make announcements all the time.
1: We're going to fake it till we make it.
0: Rita.
2: And now it's time for
3: Five Random
1: Facts.
0: Okay. We missed this on Friday because I erased the show. It's National Cheeseburger Day was Friday.
1: Okay.
0: So here are some cheeseburger facts for you.
1: Nice.
0: The cheeseburger might have been invented by mistake in Pasadena, California in 1924. The story goes that a 16-year-old fry cook named Lionel Steinberger was working on his dad's hamburger stand just outside of L.A. when he burned one side of a burger, so he covered it with cheese to hide it. So the hamburger had already been invented, but this guy supposedly... All right, come on. He just added cheese to a burger.
1: You know what? I don't want... If you give me a hamburger with no cheese, I don't want it.
0: Oh, it's... Courtney eats her hamburger plain and dry. I no.
1: Like no pickle, no onion, no
0: I
1: mustard,
0: have,
1: no ketchup.
0: I can have cheese and mustard only. I mean, even that's weird for some people, but... Number two, we prefer American cheese over cheddar. Again, yes, I agree. But it's close.
1: I couldn't tell you the difference. They're both yellow, right?
0: Yeah, but cheddar is a little sharper. It's got a little bit more of a tang. According to a recent survey of 2,000 Americans, 66% like American cheese on their burgers, while 65% like cheddar. Those don't add up to 100%. Swiss was a distant third with 43%. I guess this is just, you could like multiple cheeses, I guess.
1: Sure.
0: Pepper Jack was next at 40%. Jack gets the Pepper Jack grilled chicken sandwich at Chick-fil-A.
1: Well, that sounds good.
0: It is good. Number three, we have strong opinions on where the cheese should go on a burger. The vast majority think the cheese slices should belong on the top of the burger. I agree. So people
1: are there people out there that want them on the bottom?
0: I don't know why you want them on the bottom. People lost their minds in 2017 when Google introduced a cheeseburger emoji that featured cheese below the patty. The backlash was so bad that Google changed it a month later. Wow.
1: You people need a life. Come on.
2: And now it's time for
3: Five
1: Random Facts.
0: A restaurant in Michigan once made a 1,600-pound cheeseburger that cost $10,000. It used 2,000 pounds of raw meat, 300 pounds of cheese, tomatoes, onions, pickles, and lettuce, and a bun that weighed 250 pounds by itself. It took...
1: Seems like a waste.
0: It took 16 hours to cook and was all put together. It was almost 3.5 feet tall and 6 feet wide. That doesn't even sound good.
1: That seems excessive.
0: Jimmy Buffett's 1978 song Cheeseburger in Paradise was inspired by an actual meal.
1: Yes.
0: He'd been forced to eat canned food and peanut butter while stuck on a boat in the Caribbean. And when he eventually made it to land, he headed to a restaurant and ordered a cheeseburger.
1: Oh, there you go.
0: That's kind of cool.
1: Mm-hmm.
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0: And since we weren't on the show Friday, because I erased it, well, happy Cheeseburger Day.
1: We're all going to pretend. We're going to suspend disbelief.
0: That's right. And that was Five Random Facts. Your Monday morning. In the meantime, let's break. 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
1: And good morning, Don Bitter with your news headlines. Well, fall will officially begin tomorrow night, but the endless summer will continue no matter what the calendar says, as more 100-degree or near 100-degree heat is on tap for the next 7 days at least. There is a slight chance of a storm tomorrow night, but it is listed at only 20%. Well, U.S. embassies across the Middle East have issued security alerts for American citizens in the area. The statement stresses that the environment is ripe for what officials called unforeseen escalation. Now, the alerts did not state a specific threat, but called for Americans to exercise heightened vigilance and be aware of potential flight cancellations, airspace closures, and travel disruptions. The warnings were posted by U.S. embassies in Saudi Arabia, Iraq, Kuwait, Lebanon, the United Arab Emirates, among others. And the backlash continues after reporters from several news organizations were denied access to the White House this weekend after President Trump said CNN, MS Now, and Politico would be banned from the location, citing the, quote, lies and fiction that are constantly reported, end quote. Now, several journalists from those organizations were seen being denied entry from the White House security booth, with many having their passes confiscated. Now, CNN has responded saying, quote, that it has the right under the U.S. Constitution, Freedom of the Press Amendment, to do our reporting without hindrance or interference from the government, and the ban is an illegal assault on this fundamental right, end quote. MS Now and Politico have subsequently issued similar statements. President Trump, however, has related that restrictions on other outlets will follow. Stay tuned. In state and local news, the latest poll from Recon MR and Siena Research has shown a dramatic swing in the Texas governor's race. The survey, which had incumbent Greg Abbott with a one-point lead in July, now has challenger Gina Hinojosa leading by 4 percentage points, 49-45. Now, the lead for Hinojosa comes from independents who are increasingly moving toward the Democrat. Geographically, the poll shows that she has large leads in Austin, Dallas-Fort Worth, and San Antonio, with Abbott ahead in more rural parts of the state. Oddly, however, most responders, even those who favor the challenger, still believe Abbott will ultimately win the election. And in the race for U.S. Senator, Democrat State Rep. James Tallarico has extended his lead on AG Ken Paxton and is now up 6 points, 49-43, with 8% undecided. Now, similar to the governor's race, the poll indicates a shift in independent voters to the Democratic side. The survey has a margin of error of plus or minus 4.3%. Now, the last day to register for midterm voting here in Texas will be 2 weeks from tomorrow, October 5th, with early voting commencing on October 19th and Election Day, November 3rd. In sports, college football, in what was described as a sloppy performance, particularly by the Texas offense, the Longhorns still won over UTSA in methodical fashion on Saturday, 30-6. Many, however, were not surprised, as a hangover game after the historic win versus Ohio State the week before was predicted by some. Now, the schedule does get tougher as the SEC opener for top-ranked Texas looms this coming Saturday at Knoxville against Tennessee. Now, with respect to the Aggies, the shockwaves over their home loss to Kentucky continues to hover over College Station this week, with very little time for mourning as a trip to Baton Rouge looms this Saturday against an angry LSU team who is also coming off a loss to Ole Miss. Now, that game will begin at just after 6:30 Saturday night. Other teams who are in the AP Top 25 and lost include SMU and Houston. In the NFL, well, this is looking a lot like last year for Texans fans, as once again, a slow start after their 20-6 loss to Cincinnati yesterday. Next for 0-2 Houston is a divisional round matchup with Indianapolis. And the Dallas Cowboys will pack their bags as they head to Rio de Janeiro, Brazil for a game with the Ravens this coming Sunday. In Major League Baseball, 1 week is left of the regular season, and both Texas teams are still vying for playoff spots with the AL West title and a wild card still possible. Both will take today off before Houston travels to Seattle for the first of two, and Texas will open a three-game home series tomorrow with the Mets.
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0: Keith. I wish I didn't know now. It is the morning show, Coda Radio Live, and oh my God. We need to issue a formal apology to Coda Land. By the way, we've got tickets to Coda Land grand opening Saturday. We have family four packs that come with free food and free non-alcoholic drinks and admission for four people to the brand new Coda Land, which opens to the public Saturday. And yeah, Kelly and Michelle are going to a sneak peek on Friday night. But if you weren't listening, the very beginning of the show this morning, we're talking about this, and Rita was clowning their mouse. Then she called it Cracky, the crack mouse, because it's got one tooth.
1: Cracky the math mouse.
0: Well, Kelly just informed us it's not a mouse.
1: It's not a mouse, y'all. If you look closely, it's a bat, which makes perfect sense for Austin. He's an adorable little bat. That's why he's got the fangs. And if you look closely, he's got wings. He's got wings. I did not notice the wings. He's a bat, and he's adorable. And I looked it up. His name happens to be Fang. He is Coda's fearless little daredevil bat. So he is not Methy the mouse. He is Fang the bat. My bad.
0: Because he does have a fang. He has one fang. And look, you can even see his little wings behind him. But look, Rita's making fun of him the first break this morning. And I even looked at the picture and I didn't catch it. But it's a bat. It's kind of cute for a bat. But
1: I'm sorry. I can't stop laughing about this.
0: That is too funny. And you're making fun of a new client.
1: But in a loving way. Okay, and now I have more information. Buck is the horse, Turbo is the turtle, and Checkers is the cute little skunk.
0: That's very cute. I bet they had some marketing agency that put all that together and spent tons of money, and then Rita mistakes it for a mouse.
1: I would like to take it back. I didn't have my bifocals on. You can even have meet and greets with Fang at the park.
0: Yeah.
1: He appears daily. Yeah. I would like to formally apologize.
0: Rita's apology of the day.
1: He's not Methy the crack mouse.
0: Not Methy. Not going to be sued by Disney or Bucky's.
1: I was just concerned.
0: You were just concerned for us.
1: Oh my God.
0: But please continue. But kids, don't pick up a bat if you find it at the park, unless it's an actual bat in a costume. That could be bad. Are you ready? It's time for you. I can't believe the Truman Show is just working overtime this week.
1: In my defense, you didn't notice either.
0: In my defense, I was just going along with what you said.
1: Well, I got some horrible news that I saw first thing this morning when I woke up, and I didn't even know that.
0: Well, Rita, the funny part is you sent that at 5 o'clock this morning, but the group shared that last night at 10 o'clock.
1: Yeah, I had gone to sleep. Yeah. Sorry, guys. But yeah, some very, very sad news. Presley Gerber, the son of supermodel Cindy Crawford and businessman Randy Gerber, passed away last night at the age of 27. Now, according to the Los Angeles County Medical Examiner, he died at a rehabilitation facility. Yeah. Like he was in rehab. Now, before we jump to conclusions, his cause of death has not been determined and an autopsy is pending. Now, he was a model himself and the older brother of model actress Kaya Gerber. He previously spoke publicly about his struggles with mental health and addiction, including sharing his recovery journey on social media. So a representative of the family confirmed his death and said that they are, of course, asking for privacy during this difficult and painful time. So, yeah, that's horrible, horrible news.
0: Yeah, and it's pretty bad. And again, they haven't confirmed the cause of death, but he died in rehab.
1: Yeah, that's just awful. Right. I feel so bad for their family. And, you know, I've been seeing Kaya a lot lately. Like, she was a guest on the Fallon Show. I guess she's got some kind of new acting gig on the way, and she is a model. And talk about looking like your mama.
0: Yeah.
1: Spitting image of her mom. It's crazy. Like, it's like a time machine. She looks just like her mom. So,
0: which is a good thing.
1: Yeah, super sad news for the family. And I don't know if you saw this news on Friday, but I'm sorry, on Thursday, Google had misinformed everyone whenever you searched the name Billy Joel. They posted that he had passed away on Thursday.
0: What?
1: Yeah, that's what it says here. His publicist rushed out a statement and said, Billy is not dead. I was just emailing with him. Now, Google says that they were not involved in the error. They said they issued a statement and they said this is no longer appearing, and it was not a manual change by Google. When people vandalize public info sources, this can affect the information that appears in the search. So, like, I think you can go on Wikipedia. Anybody can change anything on Wikipedia. That's why you can't trust them.
0: That's dangerous. So,
1: yeah, you know how these people are. Every day there's a new celebrity that's passed away that has it. It happens all the time. So, yeah, just so you know, Billy Joel is still with us. And more disturbing news over the weekend, comedian Carrot Top, whose real name is Scott Thompson. I didn't realize he was 61 years old, but he is. So he's hospitalized in Las Vegas because on Friday, he apparently tried to take his own life. There was an apparent suicide attempt.
0: Are you serious?
1: Yeah.
0: I didn't even know this.
1: Yeah, Carrot Top in Vegas. Now, his representatives are confirming that he is recovering in the hospital and receiving medical care and support. But of course, you know, he does shows at the Luxor in Vegas, and those were canceled on Friday and Saturday.
0: I've seen it like three times. It's a very funny show. And Carrot Top get a lot of crap, you know, that people make fun of him a lot. But if you get a chance, if he's going to still do it, his show is very entertaining. But
1: apparently he's been doing the show at the Luxor since 2005. So 21 years of doing the show, he must be doing something right.
0: Yeah. And he's been on Kill Tony a couple times here in Austin, but he tried to take I did not know that till just now.
1: Yes. But the plot kind of thins a little bit. Oh. According to TMZ, on September the 3rd, there was a guy, he's a musician in Vegas. He's the former opening act for him at the Luxor. He attempted to extort him over a sexually explicit recording.
0: Oh, wow.
1: So they went to court on September the 3rd, where this guy allegedly demanded $500,000 to resolve his legal claims against Carrot Top and threatened to place an explicit recording in a publicly accessible court file if he was not paid. Now, Evans denies threatening to publicly release the video and claims the recording was deleted under a previous settlement agreement. We don't know if it's a video, audio. We don't know what's going on here. But these two guys have been involved in a legal dispute concerning this the settlement agreement. And Evans also alleged that Carrot Top sent him unsolicited explicit footage, and that allegation is disputed. Now, no one is saying that is the reason that Carrot Top tried to take his life, but the timing is a little sus here.
0: You ever wondered if the carpet matches the curtains there?
1: I mean, I think he's a real redhead.
0: Well, that's too bad. I hate hearing that because I am a fan, and no matter how much people trash him, if you've ever seen him up close, too, that dude is tall and jacked. He is
1: completely jacked, and I think he gets a lot of people making fun of him because he's had such plastic surgery. But you know, it's Vegas.
0: He looks completely plastic. But Kelly and I were at Hairspray. Funny story. In Vegas, one of the first times we went together out there, we did one of those stupid timeshare things because we didn't know any better.
1: We've all been sucked in.
0: We didn't know any better, and the winner, or not the winner, but if you did the timeshare thing, they gave us a pair of tickets to a show, and you know, it's Vegas, gotta see a show. And Kelly wanted to see Hairspray, so we were right there at the theater waiting for it to start, and here comes Carrot Top walking in with his entourage, and he is a big jacked dude. But I hate to hear that he tried to take his own life.
1: I always hate to hear that.
0: Do we have any more information about Perez Hilton, speaking of that?
1: The only thing I've seen recently is that his family has put together a GoFundMe trying to raise money for the care of the kids.
0: Really?
1: Yeah. And again, that might have just been something I saw in the scroll, but I haven't. I think he's still hospitalized.
0: Oh, that's too bad.
1: A lot of crazy stuff going on. Okay, so I have a quick little story about my boyfriend, Glenn Powell, for no other reason than it's my boyfriend, Glenn Powell.
0: Yeah.
1: And I'm going to scratch this woman's eyes out.
0: Uh-oh.
1: I'm talking about Michelle Randolph, who I'm pretty sure plays Ainsley in Landman, right?
0: Oh, is that her name? Okay, her real name?
1: Yeah, I think so. So Glenn shared photos from their big hot date at the UT game against Ohio State.
0: Oh, really?
1: And this is the first time that, you know, that he's officially like hard launched these photos over on Instagram over the weekend. The caption was, "Game day was a good day."
0: Oh.
1: These two reportedly began dating in October of 2025 after being spotted dancing together at the Broken Spoke in Austin. So they were hanging out in a private suite alongside Glenn's parents. I love how much he loves his parents.
0: Yeah, he's really cool about that.
1: Yeah, so they did officially make their Instagram debut earlier this summer, but this is the first time that he's like hard launched a bunch of pictures. And according to TMZ, their relationship is very serious.
0: Well, they're a very pretty couple.
1: Oh, they make some pretty babies. But Michelle has previously said she prefers to keep her private life private and separate from her acting career. Dude, if Glenn Powell was my boyfriend, I'd have a picture of Glenn Powell on a chain around my neck like Flava Flav.
0: I'd have Glenn Powell on a chain around my neck, but. Did you see him on game day the other day?
1: I saw clips when he kissed the baby and stuff, but I didn't watch the actual.
0: He looked a little rough, didn't he? I mean, usually he's very clean shaven, and didn't he have like a mustache and kind of a scraggly whiskers, and maybe it's for a role?
1: I don't know. You know, I didn't look at him that hard. Maybe I should have.
0: You didn't look at Glenn Powell that hard?
1: I should have.
0: Readable, you're letting me down.
1: So real quick, since I mentioned Landman, do you have time for me to tell a quick Landman story?
0: Yes.
1: That I got sucked into?
0: Yes, and please.
1: Okay. So it might have been, what was it? Maybe Thursday night, Friday night, some night during my insomnia theater. I'm scrolling on the Instagram and this ad pops up. Let me pull it up for you. And I should have known then, but
0: I didn't know now. But.
1: It says, "Casting call, Landman season 3. And you see these a lot, especially in this area. So I thought to myself, self, that could be a little fun. Why don't I go ahead and apply to this? So I click on over through Instagram, and it's one of those things where it already has your information saved. Like, I didn't have to do anything except hit apply. It's not like I had to fill out anything or send a photo. That should have been my next guess. Well, so then I get an email from Kim at 99talent.com.
0: Yeah, it all seems legit so far.
1: Yeah, and then I get a text that says, "Hey, Rita, I got the talent form you submitted for Landman. Can you attend a virtual open call tomorrow at 11 a.m., 3 p.m., or 5 p.m. Central? We do everything online." Of course, I reply back, "Oh my gosh, how exciting. I'm not an actor. I'm just a radio hack, but I'm obsessed with the show. How does 5 p.m. sound?" So I was like, you know, at first I thought.
0: At any point, no, did they say, "Can you bring some gift cards?"
1: Pretty much. No. At first I thought, well, no, I don't want to be rejected over Zoom, because you know how I feel about the Zoom.
0: Right.
1: You know, it's my thing. But you know what? It's the year of yes. We'll do it for the plot, right?
0: So right.
1: I set up an appointment at 5 p.m. I posted all about it on my Facebook page. And then everyone in the comments were like, "Be careful. Go ahead and Google this company, because this is a scam."
0: Oh, man.
1: I was like, what? You mean they don't want me to be a star?
0: I was ready for my close-up.
1: Exactly. But sure enough, if you go to the Better Business Bureau, this company, here's what happens. They do these cold calls, and people, you know,
0: are they actual
1: extra,
0: are they actually putting people in the show?
1: I don't know, because they do look for extras all the time. That's a real thing. But according to the Better Business Bureau, here's what happens. They will interview you, tell you that you're fantastic, tell you that you would be great for several roles in different things that they cast, but then they hit you with "For a $99 enrollment fee, we'll put you in our database, and then we will peddle you out to casting directors." And then it gets worse, because then they say, "But to stay in our database, we're going to set you up with a monthly subscription for $39 a month."
0: That is ridiculous.
1: I know. I was so disappointed. But then I had a lot of people actually send me legit links, you know, because they have been extras in these Taylor Sheridan shows around the Fort Worth area. So, yeah, I part of me wants to go to this interview at 5 o'clock and just string them along.
0: Oh, do it. Do it, do it, do it, and record it, record it, record it.
1: Well, I don't want to have to wash my hair.
0: Don't then. Look the worst you can and see what they say. Like, just seriously, go completely All just natural.
1: Gross.
0: All
1: yeah,
0: natural.
1: Just be like, all trashed
0: don't
1: out.
0: Don't even shave your toes. Do it all natural. And then see if they, well, you look beautiful. We, for a small fee, we'll get you in the database. And we'll, you can meet Taylor Sheridan for $99. And you have to pay us with gift cards.
1: Yeah, they almost got me. They almost got me.
0: I hate that. Because, I mean, back in the day when we were growing up, don't you remember those scammers that would walk around and hand out cards? You could be a model. And then mm-hmm. you go meet them. It's like.
1: Then you pay for
0: you
1: pictures.
0: You pay and you go meet them at some hotel ballroom and they have all these other mm-hmm. people there. And it's like, for a small fee, we'll get pictures taken. You'll be a part of our casting, whatever. Yeah, whatever. Scammers. How do you wake up in the morning knowing I'm going to rip people off for a living? You know?
1: Yeah.
0: They should be ashamed of themselves.
1: Womp, womp, womp, womp. But so there's my Hollywood buzz.
0: It makes a good story, though.
1: All right. Yeah. I kind of wanted to do it for the plot, but womp womp.
0: Do it. It's the morning show. We'll be right back with Blue Music News on Coke Radio.
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0: across Canadian ragweed and Alabama. In true morning show fashion here, this live Monday morning, Rita and I forgot to make the big announcement. What is going on today?
1: Good job. What's wrong with us?
0: This is okay, since Thursday.
1: I got thrown off with cracking the mouse. I've been off all morning.
0: Fang the bat, not Cracky the mouse. We forgot to make our big announcements.
1: God, somebody get us off the air.
0: We are professionals. This is what happens when the inmates run the asylum.
1: All right, do the big announcement.
0: All right, big announcement. Drum roll, please. Oh my God! So
1: don't you have a drum roll button?
0: I used to. But I don't have a drum roll. So here. Can you hear that?
1: No.
0: All right. Big announcement time. Rita, tell us what it is.
1: We are giving away tickets to see Cross Canadian Ragweed. Yes, the boys from Oklahoma are back together, and they're going to be putting on a show at the Choctaw Casino. In fact, they're going to be playing on Friday, October the 9th, and Saturday, October the 10th. The 10th is sold out, but guess what? We'll get you in the doors absolutely free on Friday the 9th. Those tickets are up for grabs now. You can win them. All you have to do is register on our website. 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
0: Exciting, and we'll be there broadcasting live from the Grand Theater at Choctaw Casino, Durant, Oklahoma. We'll be doing the show live with me, you, and Michelle, 5 to 7, leading up to the concert. People will be walking into the concert, and we'll be on the air. How exciting is that?
1: So exciting.
0: And you're staying. Michelle and Todd are staying. Kelly and I will be there. And it's Texas OU weekend. So we'll watch Cross Canadian Ragweed Friday night. And we'll sleep and then wake up and watch the Longhorns. Well, actually, they play at 2:30. But Texas and Oklahoma, we'll watch it on all the giant screens. I guess we'll go down to the league where that's their sports bar. But that will be fun. And you're staying for that, right?
1: I think so. I have an outfit.
0: All right. Well, that's exciting. So, yes, the big announcement that was supposed to be 30 minutes ago.
1: You know what? It went out on Facebook and Instagram. Close enough.
0: Close enough. So now it is time for Balloon Music News. Take it away.
1: Yes, it is. Let's see what's going on in the world of the music this week as I scroll on down to the section that has all the stuff that's going on this week. Well, let's start with Miss... Well, you know what? Let's start with something that we should have covered on Thursday, but I slipped. Because did you realize that the Americana Honors and Awards were going down in Nashville?
0: No.
1: They were Wednesday night. So I have a list of winners I'd like to go through for you. It happened at the historic Ryman Auditorium on Wednesday night up in Nashville. Now, these are the Americana Awards, and they celebrate artists, songwriters, and musicians who continue to shape the sound of American roots music. The big winners included Molly Tuttle, who was the Artist of the Year. Album of the Year went to a fantastic record from Tyler Childers called Snipe Hunter. Song of the Year was Brandi Carlile with Returning to Myself. The Duo Group of the Year was Gillian Welch, and David Rawlings. And the newbie, the emerging act of the year, is Ken Pomeroy. And they also did some lifetime achievement honors, including Dolly Parton, Tom Petty and the Heartbreakers, and Robert Plant. So, yeah, congratulations to everyone. Some of the highlights of the evening that are just now trying to show up on the Facebook page was... the reunion of the Heartbreakers with special guest Chris Stapleton, and then a beautiful tribute to Dolly Parton featuring Brandi Carlile. And they also did a Hayes Carl tributed Todd Snyder. So, cool. Yeah, well, good for congratulations them. To all of those winners. Speaking of Dolly Parton, I thought this was exciting because, you know, Dolly's gone, but she left so many things. So many projects right. that she was working on. And come September the 29th, you too can pour yourself a cup of ambition. She has teamed up with the Community Coffee Company to create her very own coffee brand. It's appropriately called the Cup of Ambition. inspired by her iconic 1980 hit 9 to 5. She is working with Community Coffee and the company's founding family to develop three different blends. You got a light roast, a medium roast, and wait for it, a dark roast.
0: What?
1: Yes, yes, yes. It's going to be available in ground coffee and K-cup options, and they'll do a wider rollout in spring of 2027. So, yeah, if you can pour yourself a cup of ambition.
0: On Ferdali's case, don't they think they should call them D-cups?
1: They should. The double Ds. The double D cups.
0: And when you said Dolly's gone, it just hit me like a ton of bricks.
1: I know.
0: I mean,
1: it's so strange, right?
0: Just to say that, like, that's reality. Dolly Parton is no longer with us.
1: Yeah. No, let's not talk about it. Yeah. Do we care about Jelly Roll?
0: Not anymore. Jelly Roll done Bud Lighted himself.
1: Okay, so I do have thoughts about this. So I think Jelly Roll was so overexposed to begin with.
0: Right.
1: He was everywhere. And then the divorce news with Bunny, and we all felt a little scammed by their love and their relationship. None of our business, but Jelly Roll, he had a big old tour. It was called the Big Ass Stadium Tour. Didn't sell any tickets with Post Malone, so they yanked that. So things have not been doing good for Jelly. So he had the opportunity to stand in and be the host, which he's done before, of the Jimmy Fallon show.
0: Kimmel.
1: He gets on there. What did I say? Yes, you're right. Kimmel. He gets on there. He makes some fat jokes about the president, who, by the way, makes fat jokes about everybody constantly. But there's just been so much backlash. We all hate Jelly now. Jelly's canceled for multiple reasons. So, yeah. Right. But so apparently he was backstage at the Grand Ole Opry recently, and he says, look, I have checked off every box in my career on my bucket list, and maybe my next chapter will not even involve music. So is he taking his guitar home? I was never really a huge fan of Jelly's music to begin with, but it's just weird to me that now Jelly's like, I'm just going to do whatever God wants me to do. God is leading me. He says that if God wants him to work at a homeless shelter, then he'll leave the business and you'll never see him again. So
0: all right, Garth.
1: Here's a little bit of audio from that.
0: Yeah, I feel bad for him because I think he kind of got a raw deal with the whole thing, but it is, okay.
1: I just don't understand, you know. That's what you do on a talk show. You make jokes. You make jokes about every president. You make jokes about celebrities. And the joke, if I remember it correctly, was something like, hey, I was a big fat pig too, but I lost the weight. Now I can see my penis. I don't know. I mean, come on. Are we really that offended by a fat joke now?
0: No, and I don't think that was it. But I think my problem with him, like you said, is he was overexposed. And it was all about, look at me. It's this, I lost 300 pounds, God's my co-pilot, I'm no longer a criminal, blah, blah, blah.
1: But then all that scandal with that comedian, Nikki Armitage.
0: Yeah, then there's those rumors that he and Miss Roll had the affairs, that they were making people sign NDAs, and then they get a divorce. But I just think maybe he didn't really read the room, you know, because he's at a Jimmy Kimmel show, and Jimmy Kimmel hates the president, but he's like, well, I just help pile on. But what he didn't realize is, he had a lot of people watching him that were fans of his, not Jimmy Kimmel. So it kind of disappointed some people. But, I mean, I don't care what he said. They're just words. And our president is the biggest bully of them all, you know, when it comes to making fun of people. But here he is.
2: Everything that Jason or Jelly Roll wanted to do in the music business, I've done now. So at this point, I really need to go talk to God and see if he wants me to stick around or what he wants me to do next. If God tells me to go work at a homeless shelter in Paducah, Kentucky, I'm out of here. You know what I'm saying? Y'all will never see me again. I'll be working at a... He gave me everything I ever wanted, man. Grammys, ACMs, CMAs. I'm a member of the Grand Ole Opry. Like, God has done it, you know.
0: Yeah, well, in other words... Oops.
1: How about I just go away before y'all throw me out of here?
0: Yeah, I just canceled myself. Sorry about that, guys. But anyway, you know, I do like him, but I just think he's overexposed, like you said.
1: Yeah, he just needs a little time out.
0: Yeah, time out.
1: Whether it's self-imposed or he got canceled.
0: Yeah.
1: Well, I ask you this question off the air because, you know, I can't keep up, but UT is in the SEC.
0: That's correct. Texas is number one in the country.
1: Okay, so did you realize that Megan Maroney is the new voice of SEC Nation?
0: Oh, good. Good for her.
1: The SEC Network chose Megan to sing this year's opening sequence that's been part of the show for more than a decade. Her version celebrates all 16 SEC teams, but of course she adds a quick "Go Dogs" because she went to Georgia and that is her alma mater. You can hear the new song each week when it airs on Saturday mornings on the SEC Network. So we have a little clip of this.

0: It's not Carrie Underwood, you know, football theme, but it's okay.
1: I love Megan. I think she's adorable. And you know what? People are like, oh, she makes music for kids. Well, okay.
0: Okay.
1: She'll grow up one day. Let's talk a little bit about Miss Ella Langley. So Ella was on stage and she finally talked about her her big CMAs. And she said she was left speechless by all of her nominations. I think there were 9, of course, an Entertainer of the Year nod, as well as Female Vocalist of the Year, Album of the Year, all the songs, all the things. So here she is on stage talking about how God has played a role and he's been so good to her.
2: Today there's this thing in country music called the CMA Awards. God has been so good to me, has been just so, so good to me. I don't feel like I always deserve it, but I am so grateful that I've been given the opportunity to stand up here and sing songs that I love. And I get to write songs that mean something to me, and then I get to watch a crowd of people, it means something to them, and it means something to you, so thank you.
0: Well, God's been talking to Jelly Roll. God's been talking to Ella. I mean, God's in country music.
1: God is everywhere, y'all. Okay, so did you see that Drake has cut a version of Ella Langley's Shoes in Texas?
0: No, Drake did?
1: Yes, he did. And they put out a video, but now there is questions on whether or not there is beef between Ella and Drake.
0: Oh, come on.
1: She was edited out of a video for Drake's remix of the song. In the original video that was shown from he showed it during one of his live streams,
0: right.
1: And the two of them were backstage chatting, but that video has been reposted and Ella is no longer there.
0: Really?
1: So no one from Ella's camp has commented on the remix.
0: Beef with Drake,
1: who wasn't the Super Bowl guy?
0: Yeah. Kendrick Lamar.
1: No, Drake was the Super Bowl guy. Who doesn't he like?
0: Kendrick Lamar was the Super Bowl guy. Drake.
1: Kendrick Lamar. I don't know. I can't keep up.
0: I can't either. Is that the balloon news?
1: That's it. That's all I got.
0: Well, thank you very much. And don't forget, Cross-Canadian Ragway tickets up for grabs. CokeFM.com. We'll be right back with Stupid News on the morning show. It's Coke Radio.
3: Hamilton, Texas is throwing one hell of a party. 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

0: 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Morning show. Coke Radio. Final break. Thanks for being with us. Don't forget about those cross-Canadian ragweed tickets. That was our big announcement. We only did 30 minutes late. Hey, but we did it, right?
1: We did it.
0: So, stupid news. I feel bad for North Carolina State. This happened Saturday. One of the biggest blunders in college football history. So, North Carolina State is winning by 3 points against Vanderbilt with 6 seconds left in the game. They were back on their own 4-yard line. They had two choices. They could run the ball and just, you know, clock the final play, run the timeout, or just get tackled in the end zone for a safety and still win by one. Well, they did this instead.
2: C.J. Bailey has 6 seconds to burn here. Bailey is tackled with the ball. The ball came out, and Vanderbilt recovered the football. Caleb Daniels forced a fumble, and Vanderbilt has won it. What a wild win for Vanderbilt.
0: I'd be so pissed.
1: Oh, no.
0: They fumbled. And there you go. And speaking of fumbling and getting fired, the Aggies got stomped this weekend. And their coach, what is it, Mike Elko? Don't you know, Rita? Don't you know?
1: I don't. I'm unaware.
0: Yeah,
1: but I did see that they lost because I have a friend of mine from high school whose daughter's in the cult. And they were at the game.
0: The cult.
1: And she posted something.

0: him from playing.
1: There's an opening on the field, and Justin put in a lot of work to get into shape, so he's playing at 48 years old.
2: I feel good. I mean, I'm sore all the time. I hadn't hit anyone in a football game in 30 years, so that felt good to do. I mean, I'm just sprinting all the time, so my hamstrings are on fire. A lot of guys call me Mr. Buzzard. I just realized I can do this.
3: Okay, so was he 38 or 48?
1: 48.
3: Oh, my good gracious.
1: Yeah, that's old when you're talking about college football. Now, have you heard about this AI actress named Tilly Norwood?
3: No.
1: An AI actress named Tilly Norwood glitched during an interview with Piers Morgan. Actor.
3: Did he know she was fake?
1: Yeah. I don't understand this either, but actor Tom Conti asked her a question and she started to randomly speak Cantonese instead of English.
3: She hallucinated.
1: Yeah.
4: Are the other actors real actors or are they computer generated images?
5: They're all digital twins, just like me. 多得其以一种混合制作，意味着有真正嘅导演、编剧、红剪技术参与。
6: Tilly, if I could just ask you a question, you suddenly seem to be speaking Chinese completely randomly for no reason. Why did you do that?
5: Oh, my apologies. It seems I had a little hiccup there. I certainly didn't mean to start speaking Chinese or impersonate peers. Sometimes my wires get a bit crossed, you know?
1: Jeez. Try that, Trixie.
3: Yeah.
1: And I thought this was kind of cool. A national anthem player, he was doing the national anthem on a trumpet, and the trumpet stopped working, which I didn't know that could happen. I thought it was just
3: has the trumpet stopped working?
1: It was an electronic trumpet.
3: Stopped up with slobber or something?
1: I mean, it's not electronics, but he was doing it at the Diamondbacks baseball game. So here's what happened.

0: I charged the battery on the trumpet.
1: I don't know who breaks the trumpet, but so he just started singing it, which is kind of cool because it didn't sound bad. So let's wrap this sucker up with some comedy. Or do you want to hear William Shatner play his first metal gig?
0: I mean, yeah.
1: 95-year-old William Shatner played his first heavy metal show Saturday in Chicago. Shatner did what, you know, he does with songs is he speaks through the lyrics, right? Here he is greeting the crowd before Crazy Train and then part of Inner Sandman.
2: I want to say hello. I'm so glad you're here. I'm so glad they're here. And I'm so glad I'm here.

0: 95 years old, playing his first metal gig.
1: Peepaw to bed.
0: Somebody let Peepaw quit wandering the halls and doing metal gigs. But anyway, let's wrap it up. Here's a comedy I told you about.
2: I can't go to work. I'm too lazy to go to work. Anybody else lazy? Lazy people? Somebody can hardly clap, all right? I'm lazy. When you go to bed and start setting your alarm clock for PM, why even set it at all? You know, I'm setting it for like 1:30 the other day. I go, I don't want to oversleep or nothing. My last job I was working at, I worked at a golf course. I had to be at work at 5 in the morning. 5 in the morning. That's early. Dude, roosters look at you and go, what are you doing up right now, dude? That's just early, dude. The golf course wasn't that bad, but I got bit by a swan. You don't really recover from that either. You know what I mean? Like, that's not supposed to... Who do you trust after that? You know, like, I'd rather get attacked by a bear. You get attacked by a bear, yeah, you might lose an eye or something, but you got a story at least. You know, like, what do you say now? Where'd you get that scar? Swan! Swan, yeah. Yeah, there was feathers and stuff everywhere. You want to dance? No. All right, sweet. You don't take that seriously while it's happening either, because that's not a bird of prey. That's a lawn ornament. You know what I mean? Like, that's not supposed to attack. What happens is they lay their eggs, and the male gets real protective, and nobody told me that. I'm mowing by the pond. All of a sudden, the swan's got beef because I'm in his hood.

0: I'd never heard of that guy, but he's kind of funny. And
1: that is funny.
0: Dave Attell playing miniature golf under the influence. And who hasn't done that?
2: I took acid. Have you ever? Acid? Yeah. I took it with my friend Terry. He lives in my eyebrow. What? We went to play miniature golf on acid. Putt-putt on acid. What a mistake. For 3 days, I thought I was the king of that little town. I was like, hello. Hello, putt-putt people. You in the windmill, let me use your bathroom. And like all good drug stories, it always ends with, officer, the cuffs are hurting me. I guess what I'm trying to say is I want to have a family. I really want children. Not because I like children. I just want to name something, okay? I'd rather have a boat. Because you can name a boat. And a boat doesn't get in trouble like a child. It doesn't do drugs or get arrested or go away to Burning Man and come home and say, Daddy, I'm no longer a boat. I think I'm a fairy. It doesn't do that.
0: Okay. A little stream of consciousness there. But on that note, we got to get out of here. Don't forget Cross Canadian Rugby tickets. We got them. And other than that, Rita, have a great day. And don't do anything. Well, do something so we have something to talk about tomorrow morning in the show.
1: No, I'm not leaving the house. I can't handle it anymore.
0: And brought to you by Codaland.
1: And Fang, the beautiful mascot that is obviously a cute little bat.
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1: Good morning. Don Biller with your news headlines. Well, fall will officially begin tomorrow night, but the endless summer will continue no matter what the calendar says, as more 100 degree or near 100 degree heat is on tap for the next 7 days at least. There is a slight chance of a storm tomorrow night, but it is listed at only 20%. Well, U.S. embassies across the Middle East have issued security alerts for American citizens in the area. The statement stresses that the environment is ripe for what officials called unforeseen escalation. Now, the alerts did not state a specific threat, but called for Americans to exercise heightened vigilance and be aware of potential flight cancellations, airspace closures, and travel disruptions. The warnings were posted by U.S. embassies in Saudi Arabia, Iraq, Kuwait, Lebanon, the United Arab Emirates, among others. And the backlash continues after reporters from several news organizations were denied access to the White House this weekend after President Trump said CNN, MS Now, and Politico would be banned from the location, citing the, quote, lies and fiction that are constantly reported, end quote. Now, several journalists from those organizations were seen being denied entry from the White House security booth, with many having their passes confiscated. Now, CNN has responded saying, quote, that it has the right under the U.S. Constitution, Freedom of the Press Amendment, to do our reporting without hindrance or interference from the government, and the ban is an illegal assault on this fundamental right, end quote. MS Now and Politico have subsequently issued similar statements. President Trump, however, has related that restrictions on other outlets will follow. Stay tuned. In state and local news, the latest poll from ReconMR and Siena Research has shown a dramatic swing in the Texas governor's race. The survey, which had incumbent Greg Abbott with a one-point lead in July, now has challenger Gina Hinojosa leading by 4 percentage points, 49-45. Now, the lead for Hinojosa comes from independents who are increasingly moving toward the Democrat. Geographically, the poll shows that she has large leads in Austin, Dallas, Fort Worth, and San Antonio, with Abbott ahead in more rural parts of the state. Oddly, however, most responders, even those who favor the challenger, still believe Abbott will ultimately win the election. And in the race for U.S. Senator, Democrat State Rep. James Tallarico has extended his lead on A.G. Ken Paxton and is now up 6 points, 49-43, with 8% undecided. Now, similar to the governor's race, the poll indicates a shift in independent voters to the Democratic side. The survey has a margin of error of plus or minus 4.3%. Now, the last day to register for midterm voting here in Texas will be 2 weeks from tomorrow, October 5th, with early voting commencing on October 19th and Election Day, November 3rd. In sports, college football, in what was described as a sloppy performance, particularly by the Texas offense, the Longhorns still won over UTSA in methodical fashion on Saturday, 30-6. Many, however, were not surprised, as a hangover game after the historic win versus Ohio State the week before was predicted by some. Now, the schedule does get tougher as the SEC opener for top-ranked Texas looms this coming Saturday at Knoxville against Tennessee. Now, with respect to the Aggies, the shockwaves over their home loss to Kentucky continues to hover over College Station this week, with very little time for mourning as a trip to Baton Rouge looms this Saturday against an angry LSU team who is also coming off a loss to Ole Miss. Now, that game will begin at just after 6:30 Saturday night. Other teams who are in the AP Top 25 and lost include SMU and Houston. In the NFL, well, this is looking a lot like last year for Texans fans, as once again, a slow start after their 20-6 loss to Cincinnati yesterday. Next for 0-2 Houston is a divisional round matchup with Indianapolis. And the Dallas Cowboys will pack their bags as they head to Rio de Janeiro, Brazil for a game with the Ravens this coming Sunday. In Major League Baseball, 1 week is left of the regular season, and both Texas teams are still vying for playoff spots, with the AL West title and a wild card still possible. Both will take today off before Houston travels to Seattle for the first of two, and Texas will open a three-game home series tomorrow with the Mets.
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love song he wrote for his wife. There's the latest from the Josh Abbott Band. That is Fan of You. Well, welcome to your Monday afternoon, y'all. It's Rita Ballou. Let's hang out. You know I'll be here all the way until 7 o'clock playing your favorites, including Aaron Tippin right here on Coke Radio. Happy Monday, y'all.

0: Aaron Tippin, and you've got to stand for something or you're going to fall for anything. Now, that is a very long title of a song, but you know what? I guess it worked because we all know that one. Hey, guys, it's Arita Ballou, and we announced this morning a very exciting contest. That's right. We're sending someone all the way to the Choctaw Casino in Durant. Well, let me buy that back. We're not sending you, but we're giving you tickets, and that's plenty, because it's going to be one heck of a show. That's right, the Cross Canadian Ragweed, the Boys from Oklahoma reunion is happening on October the 9th. It's a big Friday night at the casino. We'll be there broadcasting live. You can be there, too. So I'm going to make you a winner coming up sometime before 4 o'clock, so you just got to keep listening, y'all.
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There's Zach Top right here on Austin, Texas Country Coke Radio. Happy Monday, y'all. Here is this week's number one song on our Coke Top 10 for 2 weeks in a row. It's Tyce Delk with Woulda Been It.

Montgomery Gentry, where I come from. It's Arita Ballou reminding you to tune in each and every weekday at noon for the Classic Cafe. That's where we're going to spoon feed you 60 full minutes of the good old good ones. Stick around. New music from Josh Ward headed your way after Mark Colley. Even the man in the moon is crying.

0: always keeping it country. There's his latest. It's called Heartbroke By. Hey, guys, Rita Ballou here. Welcome to the Rita Ballou Experience. Let's make you a big winner. You want to go see Cross Canadian Ragweed at the Choctaw Casino on Friday, October the 9th? 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

0: Gossett. It's Honeysuckle right here on Austin, Texas Country Coke Radio. We're going to wrap up the hour with the wedding song, as well as some John Wolfe coming up after this guy. It's Morgan right here on Coke Radio.
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should be loving life right now. She is the hottest ticket in town. There's Miss Ella Langley with Loving Life Again. Welcome to the 4 o'clock hour, y'all. Let's take a little two-step back in time with Tracy Berg with the lifestyles of the not-so-rich and famous right here on Coke Radio.

0: Austin, Texas country. It's Coke Radio. Y'all, I love this next story. I can't wait to share it with you because it looks like the great monarch butterfly migration is officially underway. And some of those little guys, they have to travel up to 3,000 miles. They're coming from Canada and they're going all the way to Mexico. But guess what? We're right smack dab in the middle of their highway south. So over the next few weeks, we should start seeing a lot more of the monarch butterflies coming through central Texas. And they're stopping along the way to eat and rest. But here's the crazy part. These butterflies, they make this trip and they have never made it before. But somehow they know exactly where they're going. I think that's cool. So let's keep an eye out for them because these little orange and black tourists, well, they are officially headed our way.
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John Michael Montgomery. 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

0: your favorite new artist. That song is called Brand New Name. Hope you heard it here first on Coke Radio. So we have the final summer show of our Coke Back Porch live music series. This Thursday night, the Ryder Grimes Band will be taking the stage. You can be there, and you should. It's always free. 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

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That's the latest from Caleb Sutton. It's called Howdy Ma'am. We're going to stick with the Howdy theme because here's Boy Howdy right here on the Drive at 5.

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0: If you love roller coasters and you love free food and drinks, guess what, y'all? I'm going to send you to the grand opening of Codaland. By the way, their mascot, well, it's a bat. If you know, you know. So stick around sometime before I say goodbye at 7 o'clock. I'm going to hook you up with these free passes. So you just got to be listening. Until then, hang tight. 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
2: Wendy, you did awesome! And you know what? There are even more ways to get Kalahari'd away. Check out all the games, rides, and attractions at TomFooleriesAdventurePark.com.
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5: 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Texas Hatters has handcrafted hats for icons like Willie Nelson, Waylon Jennings, Johnny Cash, Kid Rock, Jerry Jeff Walker, and Stevie Ray Vaughan. 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

King George with Amarillo by Morning. We got Midland on the way coming up after. Former number one song on those Texas radio charts belongs to Miss Kacey Musgraves and Willie. This is

tickets, I'm sending you to the Coda Land Grand Opening. That's right, I've got the tickets, and they can be yours. Coming up after Mary Chapin Carpenter.

0: from Matthew Mata. That is The Dirt Remember. So I remember that I told you I was going to give you tickets to Codaland, so let's go ahead and do that. Did you know that Austin has a brand new amusement park? Well, now you do, and it's called Codaland. So they're having a big grand opening on Saturday, September the 26th, if you would like tickets. 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

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They might all come here, and we don't want that. Don't let them know. 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

is Lainey Wilson, sings me out on a Monday. Thank y'all so much for hanging out. And you know what's happening tonight? It's Chip and Mike with Drinking Texas Nights. And at 8 o'clock, they have their artist spotlight. It's going to be a good time. Speaking of good times, here's Alan Jackson. I'll see y'all in the morning. Enjoy the rest of your Monday evening, y'all.

0: 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Coke FM, as real as the snuffle of a horse on a chill morning. As real as the smack of a baseball hitting the glove of a small-town little leaguer. As real as the leather strap Grandma used to beat Grandpa with on Saturday nights.
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1: 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We got country music to play.
0: 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Austin, Texas country. We're real. 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